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5: Yuma and good morning, I'm Hayden Becerra. ACT police are looking to identify a man and a young person following an assault at a Woden pharmacy in June this year. Police will allege that the man and young person entered the pharmacy before the man assaulted another man who was not known to them and fled the scene before police arrived. There are photos of the man and young person up on ACT Policing Facebook, with anyone with information urged to call Crime Stoppers. The ACT Independent Senator has raised questions over funding directed at the Burrungiri Aged Care Respite Centre. The federal government will give $10 million in funding, but it won't see more aged care beds in the ACT. David Pocock says he wants answers.
6: And so I think the government needs to come clean as to exactly what this $10 million is being spent on and why, if there were proposals on the table to make it go further, that wasn't taken up.
5: Labor is coming under fire as it prepares to introduce a 30% minimum tax on trusts today. The budget proposal has sparked concern from both businesses and families, while the Greens are pushing for a Senate inquiry. Liberal frontbencher Michaela Cash telling Seven it will affect hundreds of thousands across the nation.
7: You're talking about mum and dads who wake up every morning. They take a risk. You know, they do the hard work that government needs them to do. And Anthony Albanese's reward to them, we don't care about an estimated $13.3 billion in potential restructuring costs.
5: The changes are set to take effect July 2028. The University of Canberra has backed new legislation that helps more Aussies go to uni. The legislation will provide an extra $3.6 billion in funding for universities and an extra 230,000 commencing students over the next decade.
8: It's really pleasing that everyone in the Senate seemed to agree on this legislation. I think it'll allow more people, hopefully from a less traditional background, less wealthy background, be able to access the benefits of university.
5: Vice Chancellor Bill Shorten there. And Anthony Albanese says his thoughts and prayers are with the Pope after it was revealed the pontiff has lung cancer. The 71-year-old had surgery to remove part of his right lung and is recovering in hospital. The PM says Pope Leo is a source of inspiration.
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5: More defeat for the ACT Meteors, beaten by Sydney Sixers in the T20 Spring Challenge. The Sixers winning by DLS method at Bankstown Oval. And Aussie tennis star Alex de Minaur is into the quarterfinals of the Shanghai Masters. The Demon advancing in straight sets, setting up a clash with world number one Alexander Zverev.
10: 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The energy for around here.
5: Mostly sunny in 18 today, becoming cloudy in 18 tomorrow, then a possible shower and 18 on Friday. 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

Never Know Where a Great Song Is Going to Come From. Like, this started out as a bit of a debate between Billy Joel and a 21-year-old who told him that his life was easy because, like, nothing ever happened in the 50s. So Billy Joel went on to list a bunch of things that he'd lived through, and that list kind of grew and turned into a song. And this is that song. It's We Didn't Start the Fire here at Mix 106.3. And although it was number one smash, Billy Joel described it as sounding like a dentist drill. So take this also as a reminder to get your teeth checked. Enjoy at Mix. How-

0: Pink with Nate Roos and Just Give Me a Reason here at Mix 106.3. It's just great music this morning with Kristen and Nige, delving into one of Nige's pet likes. I guess we all have different things that impress us. And for Nige, he loves a well-placed, surgical, passive-aggressive line. And he was very impressed when he called the hospital to make an appointment. Now, he'd been given an information pack that had all the information, obviously. That's what it's called, an information pack that he needed, the phone numbers, etc. Anyway, he called to inquire what he had to do. And the lady was tolerant, polite, and quite passive-aggressive when she delivered this line.
1: What I'll do is I'll just pop you through to that number that you were instructed to call to begin with. Okay? Thanks very much. And she did. She put me straight through.
2: Yep.
1: Isn't that just the most... there's a part of me that wants to find out who she was, go to the hospital and buy her a coffee. You know, and say, that was so beautifully played.
2: Oh, give her a hug.
1: It was like that. Do you remember when Nigella Lawson was on the phone and I asked her to explain her stage show in 25 words or less? Mm-hmm. And she said, well, I don't know if I can explain it in 25 words or fewer, which was the most passive-aggressive grammar correction I'd ever had in my life.
2: Oh, honey,
1: but to be honest, that was a bit of a turn-on.
2: You were ready to marry her on the spot.
1: I was born ready to marry her on the spot.
0: Well, we like what we like, right? You know, some people like feet. Nige loves a great passive-aggressive line. Kristen and Nige back tomorrow morning at Mix 106.3 with Powderfinger, who are touring again. They're not coming to Canberra, but they're touring again, so I guess, you know, I guess that's good. We're going to play Powderfinger and Eurythmics next at Nick's.
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0: get on board, because we're heading back to 1994 for a Mix Mini Countdown. That was the year that Friends appeared on TV and our evenings became instantly happier. Disney was still killing parents with The Lion King this time, and it went on to be Disney's biggest ever hit, so to speak. Mufasa, voiced by James Earl Jones, was the dad who got the rough end of the stick. A slightly better role model in this particular movie, though. And Forrest Gump had everybody comparing life to a box of chocolates in the charts. Got this banger for Motivate coming up. Wow, remember this one? 7 seconds. All topped with a nice serving of grunge as we check out the top five songs from September 1994.
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20: Yuma and good afternoon, I'm Brad McIntosh. The Northside Community Service has apologised after 2 5-year-old children left Dixon Childcare Centre on Monday without anyone knowing. Northside has confirmed the 2 children are safe and with their families after a member of the public spotted them off-site and contacted police. An independent external investigator has been appointed to look into it and provide recommendations to strengthen safety and supervision. Canberra Airport is making moves when it comes to their new city stadium proposal for Canberra. They've assigned the same firm that helped design Suncorp Stadium to undertake concept design and feasibility work for the All Events Stadium next to Commonwealth Park. It comes as airport owners say they are in talks with the Catholic Church over the potential purchase of the Archbishop's House at Regatta Place to make way for a 25,000-seat stadium. Canberra's new South Tuggeranong Health Centre has arrived, with construction of the Conda facility now wrapped up. It'll provide a range of community-based services to support preventative healthcare, including pathology collection, community paediatrics and injury prevention programs. The federal government says rent caps are not the solution to the nation's housing crisis. An overwhelming majority of Australians are calling for the government to intervene and cap the cost of rent as it soars to record levels in some areas. Housing Minister Claire O'Neill has told Seven that's not the answer.
21: I really agree that housing is too expensive in Australia, but we have to do this the hard way, and that is building more homes for our country.
20: Pedal Power ACT is encouraging Canberrans to swap the car for the bicycle. It's National Ride to Work Day today, highlighting the benefits of taking a different form of transport. Executive Director Cecily Michaels says it comes with plenty of positives.
22: If you haven't tried riding, just try it, because you get to feel healthier, you get to feel like you're more in control of your life and enjoy the environment around you.
20: And 1 in 5 Aussies say their biggest financial worry is groceries. New data from Compare the Market says 20% say it's a major source of household stress. It comes as the average national weekly grocery spend has actually dropped from around $198 in 2025 to $186.
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20: Giants women's midfielder Tilly Lucas-Rodd will make history this weekend on Sunday when the Giants host the Hawks in Sydney. Tilly will notch 100 games, becoming the first player in the AFLW to reach the milestone in the Giants jersey. Tilly says they didn't know where their career was going years ago when they were delisted from Carlton.
23: It's a huge honour. I love wearing the Giants jumper. I love the team here. I love the staff and the program.
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20: Mostly sunny in 18 today, becoming cloudy tomorrow in 18 degrees. 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
6: Yuma, good afternoon. I'm Renee Bigatko. Northside Community Service has appointed an independent external investigator after 2 5-year-old children left a Dixon childcare centre without anyone knowing on Monday. We're told the investigator will look into what happened and provide recommendations to strengthen safety and supervision. Northside has apologised and confirmed the 2 children are safe and with their families after a member of the public saw them off-site and contacted police. Police are looking to identify a man and a young person following an assault at a Woden pharmacy back in June. It's alleged the man assaulted another man known to them before the pair took off. There's photos on the ACT policing website. Call Crime Stoppers if you have any information. Labor is moving to introduce a minimum 30% tax on trusts, with the Treasurer downplaying the impact on small business. Jim Chalmers insists only 200,000 will be affected in any given year. Greens leader David Shoebridge warns discretionary trusts could be used by the wealthiest to minimise tax.
7: Deeply concerned that there's some new carve-out for the wealthiest to get some tax lurk when they're paying their private school fees.
6: Canberra's allied health professionals have been recognised for their hard work at the Allied Health Excellence Awards overnight. Among them, Dr. Mary Bushell from UC, who was named the 2026 Allied Health Professional of the Year.
8: I got to meet many of the nominees and have conversations with people who are genuinely passionate about improving healthcare for Canberrans. So I think ACT is well supported by our Allied Health Professional workforce.
6: And the Vatican has confirmed Pope Leo has been diagnosed with lung cancer. The 71-year-old has gone under the knife to have a nodule removed from his lung this morning. It says the surgery was successful and there were no complications.
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6: Checking sport, the Sydney Kings are in Canberra tonight for the NBL's Ignite Cup. They'll take on the New Zealand Breakers at the AIS Arena from 7:30. And Aussie tennis star Alex de Minaur is into the quarterfinals of the Shanghai Masters, the Demon advancing in straight sets, setting up a clash with world number one Alexander Zverev.
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15: 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Hello lovelies, welcome to Wednesday afternoon. And what a stunning looking Wednesday afternoon it is. How can we improve on that? I know, by repeating a song. Because that'll be worth $1,000 if you catch us out. And that's only if we do it, though. 6242 1063 is the number if you think we have repeated a song. Now, also, I will say before 3 o'clock, I've got another double in-season pass to Street Fighter. New film coming out. Yeah, it's based on the video game. It's coming out to cinemas on October 15. Now, I don't want you to phone now. I'm just reminding people what you're listening out for. It sounds like this.
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15: 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All right, let's get into the tunes. 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

Fair to say James Bond would have liked that song because it's shaken and not stirred. Dad jokes are us. Nice day for a walk, though, and let's head over to Memphis and do just that with Mark Cohn at Mix.

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0: I accept, Bruno. You've got money. Mix 106.3. It's Larry with you. Congratulations to Jacob. He's grabbed my double in-season pass to Street Fighter, which is in cinemas on October 15. And I'm laughing because he told me something while I was chatting to him. He said...
1: Yeah, actually, I almost went and watched the older movie the other night just in preparation for this one. So.
0: Oh, okay.
1: I just fell asleep too early to watch it.
0: 9 o'clock is the new midnight. Go to the early session, Jacob. I'll have another double pass to give away to Street Fighter tomorrow at Mix 106.3. 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

0: 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Mix 106.3. Truly is a glorious looking day, isn't it? Looks can be deceiving, though. If you are heading outdoors, word to the wise, it's hovering around 14, 15 degrees, but that wind has got a bite to it, and it feels more like about 10. So a light jacket or something like that wouldn't go astray. As my mother was fond of saying, you can take off, but you can't put on what you don't have. Mothers, where would we be without them? All righty, other side of the news. A little bit of REM as we continue our $1,000 no-repeat workday, but to get into the tunes. I can call you Daddy, and Daddy, when you call me, you can call. The man who had a birthday yesterday, Mr. Paul Simon at Mix 106.3.
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19: Yuma, good afternoon. I'm Renee Bigakho. Caught today for a 27-year-old woman after allegedly engaging in sexual acts and grooming a teenage boy known to her. ACT police allege she engaged in multiple acts with the boy between September and this month, with the incidents reported yesterday. A 23-year-old man has suffered multiple stab wounds after confronting a group who were allegedly throwing objects at vehicles in Belconnen early this morning. Police say it happened near the Coulter Drive and Ginninderra Drive intersection. We're told the man drove himself home before his family took him to hospital in a stable condition. Anyone with info is urged to call Crime Stoppers. The owners of a massage parlour in Weston say one of their injured staff members will need to be in hospital for several more weeks after that car crash last week. Five people were injured when a car crashed into the business on Friday. In a Facebook post, the owners of Harmony Tree Massage and Spa say another staff member who was discharged on Monday needs crutches and won't be able to walk for 3 to 4 more weeks. There's questions around the ACT government's policy of reducing the number of pokies to curb gambling harm. It's after gamblers recorded an over $200 million loss this financial year, $10 million more than last, despite the number of machines falling to 3,200 from 3,400. Minister for Gaming Reform Marisa Patterson says it's because they haven't impacted people's access to these machines.
20: You can go to just about any town centre in the ACT and you will see that there are many, many machines in venues and it's very easy to get access to a machine.
19: And millions of Aussies have delayed paying a power bill so they can pay their rent. New research by Finder has found 23% of Australians have missed or delayed at least one bill in the past year to cover their rent or mortgage.
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19: Checking sport, the Giants have made a significant trade with Carlton ahead of the 2027 season that bolsters their hand in this year's draft. As part of the deal, the Giants will receive pick 25 and 26 in this year's draft alongside a future third-round pick. But it means they will see Lockie Whitfield depart from the club.
22: 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AccuAGL. The energy for around here.
19: Mostly sunny with a top of 18 today. 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

you too as we continue our journey through a $1,000 no repeat workday. Our guarantee, we promise not to repeat a song until we do. And then if we break our promise, we're fined $1,000. So if you'd like to be the recipient of that fine, catch us repeating a song on 6242 1063. Prince and REM ahead. In the meantime, from the Graceland album, you can call him Al, even though his name's Paul. At next.

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This song by Darryl Braithwaite, originally written by Ricky Lee Jones. I wonder if Darryl knew how big it was going to be when he recorded it. Because it's gone 10 times platinum and just become iconic. It's the Horses at Mix.

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0: Just great music for the workday, Mix 106.3. Hello, it's Larry with you. Now, this morning, Kristen and I were discussing resignation letters. It is that time of year where, you know, you, as Kristen did say in the chat, you're thinking about, do I want to be starting a new year here? My answer is 100%. 100,000% I do. Nige had a resignation letter, which you can find probably either in Kristen and Nige at Night Tonight or check out their podcasts on the iHeartRadio listener app. But this was part of the chat that they had.
1: Do I want to start the new year in this job?
2: It's a lot like a breakup, really, isn't it, when you think about it, you know. It's all well and good to end this, but then you've got to start a new one.
1: I know.
2: And you've got to learn all the stuff that they like all over again.
1: Well, and you do wonder whether the grass is greener.
2: Yeah. Is it like this everywhere?
1: Mm-hmm.
2: And I'm just moving it somewhere else.
1: Yep.
2: Well, you'll never know until you find out.
1: Am I the problem?
2: How could you possibly be the problem, Kristen?
1: Thank you. Thank
2: That'd
1: you,
2: That'd be my
1: Nige.
2: Question. Look, this
3: That's
2: one.
3: That's the nicest thing you've ever said to me.
2: Don't get used to it.
0: Again, more evidence. You can tell those guys are just great friends. Kristen and Nige will be back again tomorrow morning from, well, Nige will be back from 7 till 9, and the show will be back from 6 o'clock with another opportunity to score a berth at the Currajong 100th birthday high tea and or a three-month membership to the Red Shed, Kristen and Nige for breakfast. 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

0: 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G'day, it's Larry with you as we cruise through a $1,000 no repeat workday, which is still in force, even though I do have the 3 at 3 other side of the news. All thanks to Breakout River Meats, available only at your local butcher. 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And the clue for today, I love pulling this out.
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19: Yuma, good afternoon. I'm Renee Bigatko. A 27-year-old woman has been charged for allegedly grooming and engaging in sexual acts with a teenage boy. ACT police allege she engaged in multiple sexual acts with the boy who was known to her between September and this month. Meanwhile, police are asking for the public's help to identify a man and a young person following an alleged assault at a Woden pharmacy back in June. The man's accused of assaulting another man before taking off with the young person. There's photos on the ACT policing website. Call Crime Stoppers with any information. The Northside Community Service has apologised after 2 5-year-old children left a Dixon childcare centre on Monday without anyone knowing. Northside has confirmed the 2 children are safe and with their families after a member of the public spotted them off-site and contacted police. An independent external investigator has been appointed to look into it and provide recommendations to strengthen safety and supervision. Labor is determined to put downward pressure on energy prices by keeping more Aussie gas onshore. Addressing the National Press Club, Resources Minister Madeleine King says from 2028, exporters will be required to keep a percentage of their gas for domestic use.
20: It is a really important part of this whole scheme that downward pressure will be put on prices that will be felt by the consumer.
19: And the Vatican has confirmed Pope Leo has been diagnosed with lung cancer. Now, Canberra's Fuel Watch make fuel prices yesterday's problem. Switch to an EV at allianceleasing.com.au. A litre of unleaded will set you back about $2.47, while diesel is sitting at $2.89.
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19: Checking sport, Canberra basketball fans will get a chance to watch some of the NBL's best as the Sydney Kings take on the New Zealand Breakers in the Ignite Cup at the AIS tonight. American import Andrew Carr says he's been lucky to play across the country.
21: Believed you if you told me a couple of years ago that I would be in Australia playing a game that I love. And so it's really a dream come true.
19: And the Aussie cricketers have drawn first blood in their test series against South Africa, winning the opening match by 214 runs.
17: Join at Canberra Labor Club for only $1.10. Offer ends November 30.
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0: All right, for today's 3 at 3, I've dragged out the KTEL record selector. I don't know why I'm so obsessed with it. It's just so cool. Anyway, that's to celebrate the release of 3 albums across the years. 2 years in question, 1983 and 1985. So we'll end up in 1983 with 1 of 6 singles that were released from She's So Unusual. A very appropriate title for the album, considering the singer. The second song that we'll hear is from 1983 as well, and it came from the album Can't Slow Down. Although the singer has been in the news lately and it shows that album title didn't stand the test of time. He has slowed down. He can no longer go all night long. But we will kick it off with a homegrown hit from the album Listen Like Thieves. Released on this day in 1985, it's In Excess at Mix.

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0: Just great music at Mix 106.3. All right, I can pop the KTEL record selector away. Today on the 3 at 3, we'll be celebrating the release of three albums on this day. We kicked it off with a massive album from NXS, released on this day in 1985. The album was called Listen Like Thieves, and we heard What You Need. That album went all the way to number one here in Australia. All Night Long from Lionel Richie, which he can't do anymore. He's demonstrated that, and I'm not surprised. He's 77, for goodness sake. Go and retire and play golf, Lionel. All Night Long was on the album Can't Slow Down, and that was a monster album for Lionel Richie. Sold 20 million copies worldwide, went to number one here in Australia. And we wrapped it up with the debut album from Cyndi Lauper, She's So Unusual. What an appropriately named album. Time After Time was just one of six singles that were released from that album. All right, tomorrow, sugar, we will find out how that relates to the 3 at 3. Now, if you've got a whole bunch of clothes in your wardrobe that you just have not worn for 12 months or more, got an idea of what to do with them, and it won't cost you anything. Stay tuned for that soon at Mix 106.3.
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0: Just great music for the drive home. This is Mix 106.3. Hello, it's Larry here. Now, there's the old adage that I've heard a number of times that we wear 20% of our wardrobe 80% of the time. And there have been studies into this, and some of the numbers that come out is that 9 in 10 Aussies have unworn clothing just sitting in their wardrobe. And in fact, around 40% of us say that more than a quarter of our wardrobe goes untouched. So, put it to good use. And you can do so with, I was going to say without lifting a finger, but you can barely lifting a finger. All you got to do is pack up your unwanted stuff in a bag or a box of no more than 20 kilos and get Uber to take it away. And Uber will not charge you for it. It's happening this Saturday. It's all in aid of the Australian Red Cross. So they've been doing this now for, well, this is the eighth year that they're doing it. It's the Australian Red Cross Uber clothing drive. And basically the clothes that you donate go to their Goodwill stores. That raises money to help the Australian Red Cross do the amazing work that they do. Now, it's happening this Saturday from 10 till 4. So as I said, all you've got to do is pack up the clothes and open up the Uber app on your phone and scroll down to the clothing drive, tap that, read the instructions, follow the instructions, and there you go. Bob's your uncle. And you're rid of all that stuff that you probably haven't worn for over a year or more. I know I've got stuff in my wardrobe I've not worn for many years. Some of it does have sentimental stuff. I get that. I've still got my suit that I wore to my 21st birthday. I managed to get into it for many, many years, but no longer. The dad bod has made itself all too aware. So, but that will be staying. But there's bound to be truckloads of stuff in your wardrobe that you don't wear anymore. So put it to good use and get involved with the Australian Red Cross Uber clothing drive this Saturday. You can find out more on the Red Cross website, which is redcross.org.au. All right, let's continue with our $1,000 no repeat workday. Queen weaving a little bit of magic shortly. 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

0: 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For the longest time, I thought that was clearly a UK band because the ska genre is not really one that you equate with the United States. But anyway, there you go. Mighty Mighty Boss Tones out of Boston, Massachusetts. It's Larry here at Mix 106.3. 1 hour left in our $1,000 no-repeat workday. And as part of that, I would suggest a bartender's favourite song. I know who I want to take me home. Yeah, Semisonic with Closing Time, but we're going into the construction biz to get back into the tunes. 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
16: In Hughes, it's slowing for Yamba Drive southbound from the Yarra Glen roundabout due to Hindbars Drive. A bit of congestion in Monash, Drakeford Drive southbound at the Isabella Drive roundabout. Not too bad in Hall for the Barton Highway north due to Murrin Bateman. Quite a good run in Sutton from the Federal Highway east towards Lake George. And ongoing works in Mount Ferry causing issues for the Kings Highway east and westbound. 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
19: Yuma, good afternoon. I'm Renee Bigatko. There's calls for witnesses after a 23-year-old man was stabbed multiple times in Belconnen early this morning. Police say the attack happened after a man confronted a group of people who were allegedly throwing objects at vehicles near the Coulter Drive and Ginninderra Drive intersection. The Canberra Liberals' Deborah Morris says it's further proof police need greater powers to get knives off our streets.
20: Every knife that's taken from our community is a potential life saved. And I think it's about time the ACT government took this call very seriously and considered delivering these life-saving tools to police.
19: An update on two of the five people injured after a car crashed into a Western massage parlour last week. The owners of Harmony Tree Massage and Spa have posted on Facebook saying one staff member will need to be in hospital for several more weeks, while another who was discharged on Monday needs crutches and won't be able to walk for 3 to 4 more weeks. Canberra's allied health professionals have been recognised for their hard work at the Allied Health Excellence Awards. Among them, Dr. Mary Bushell from UC, who was named 2026 Allied Health Professional of the Year.
21: I got to meet many of the nominees and have conversations with people who are genuinely passionate about improving healthcare for Canberrans. So I think ACT is well supported by our allied health professional workforce.
19: And Snejana Wood has been seen for the first time since husband Sam was arrested for alleged domestic violence offences. The 46-year-old photographed without her wedding ring in Melbourne as she attended one of her daughter's dance concerts. The former bachelor is being held in custody at a high-security prison in Brisbane.
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19: Checking sport, it's the final day of the AFL trade period, with several players still in limbo ahead of tonight's 7:30 deadline. The Lions and D's still haggling over Will McLaughlin. Brisbane rejecting Melbourne's latest offer of pick 48, plus a swap of future second-round picks. And the Matildas have returned to the winners' list, thumping Haiti 7-1 in the international friendly in France.
23: 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Offer ends November 30.
19: Mostly sunny with a top of 18 today. Cloud increasing tomorrow, also 18. 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
0: Hello to you too. Into the final hour of our $1,000 no repeat workday we go. The hopes are high. that a brain fart will ensue. I can't promise you it'll be a duplicating song brain fart, but, you know, it's probably going to be a brain fart of some description. Anyway, have a listen out, and if you detect a repeated song, 6242 1063, and if you're first, $1,000, all yours.

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0: 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Need more pressure washers? Asset Construction Hire. 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
0: It sounds like classic Nige, and it was classic Nige. So for the first time that he did this, it's probably not going to be the last, he did turn his attention to the time.

0: timeless classic of Willy Wonka and the Chocolate Factory, centering around Charlie's family.
1: We survive literally on cabbage water.
2: Yep.
1: I then suddenly find a rare golden ticket that wealthy tycoons around the world are desperately trying to buy.
2: Well, it's
1: like... So how about, instead of taking my bedridden grandpa on a tour of a candy factory, I immediately sell the ticket to the highest bidder.
2: Oh.
1: My family becomes instant millionaires.
2: Mm-hmm.
1: We buy a normal house.
2: Right.
1: We get the grandparents some actual medical care.
2: Maybe even just a separate bed just for starters.
1: Just four beds. Wouldn't it be great? And then celebrate that you've got all four grandparents still. But you also completely avoid getting maimed in an OHS violating death trap. The end.
0: He does have a point. Have you got any suggestions for more childhood classics that Nige can completely rewrite the script for? Please get in touch with him. You can catch more of what you might have missed from this morning's show with Kristen and Nige at night from 6. And, of course, back again tomorrow morning with more opportunities to join the 100th birthday high tea event at the Currajong Hotel and get into the tacos and fitness equipment at the Red Shed with 3-month memberships up for grabs all this week. All right, we'll kick on with our next little bit, almost the last little bit of our $1,000 no repeat workday. Tell Backman, coming your way next at Mix 106.3.
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3: 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Canberra Traffic.
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5: Apache Run on Drakeford Drive from Canberra south towards Isabella Plains at Thalwood Drive. No issues in Theodore for the Monero Highway south towards Royella. A build-up in Oaks Estate for Pialago Avenue east towards Yass and Sutton Road. Busy but moving over the Commonwealth Avenue Bridge in both directions at those roadwork zones. And heavy in Russell for Parksway westbound approaching Anzac Parade. A good run through Duntroon for Morshead Drive both ways. 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

0: Just Great Music for the drive home at Mix 106.3. Did you know there are 73 sleeps until Christmas? Sounds weird coming from a Grinch, doesn't it? Anyway, you will be surprised at how quickly those sleeps will go by. Now, we're gearing up for another season of Pack the Bus. So if you're not sure what that is, basically, thanks to Transport Canberra, they give us a bus for a three-week period, and we drive that around businesses and schools and that sort of thing, who have registered with us. They've done a little bit of a collection amongst their staff or their customers or the school students of things like, you know, presents for kids, food for families, clothing, and that sort of stuff. And we drive around with that bus and we pack the bus with that stuff. Then we take it to Communities at Work, who distributes that stuff around the less fortunate in our community. I think it's a beautiful thing. We smashed it last year. I've just been down talking to the guys in promotions, and they reckon we got somewhere just over around 20,000 items. We want to smash that this year. So if you would like to register your school, your business, your sports group, whatever, to get on to the collection route for Pack the Bus, then please go to mix106.com.au. 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Click on the flashing banner and all the information that you'll need, including a link to register, are there. So Pack the Bus, it'll be kicking off soon, thanks to Communities at Work and Transport Canberra at Mix 106.3.
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1: 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Canberra Traffic.
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3: Delays in Simonston for Hindmarsh Drive West approaching the Monaro Highway. Looking at your run on the Monaro Highway, that's good south into Jerrabombra. Feeling the pressure in Phillip for Yamba Drive, both ways along the Canberra Hospital. Congestion over the Commonwealth Avenue Bridge, both ways at those roadwork zones. That's putting extra pressure in Barton over the Kings Avenue Bridge for eastbounders. And heavy in Hawker, William Hovel Drive from the Karma Nature Reserve north towards Belconnen Way. Northbourne Avenue will be closed between Vernon Circle and Barry Drive from 8pm October 16 to 6am October 19. Detours in place, search Built for CBR. 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
6: Kelly is having a yarn with her bestie, Sarah, as the kettle lets out a burst of steam. 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

0: Just great music for the drive home at Mix 106.3. And there are cheers and joy and celebrations because we've come to the end of a no-repeat workday without giving away any money. I know you're giving us the thumbs down, but that's okay. The no-repeat workday will return tomorrow. Other side of the news, though, time for last one standing. A little trivia quiz of five questions. Whoever answers question number five correctly gets a delicious and huge 18-inch Bronx New York pizza, where New York meets Canberra. 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So the questions today. Names are important for the first two questions. So a singer's real name, and then I've got a who am I question. I've got a movie of 1980 for the audio question. I'm laughing because I know what it is. I got a pinball machine question for question four and an Aussie TV show that began in 1993 to wrap things up. So get set to call other side of the news to be a part of Last One Standing at Mix 106.3.
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13: Peak hour traffic in Majura on the Majura Parkway, north approaching the Federal Highway. Heavy in Whitlam, William Hovell Drive out towards Hawker at Drake Brockman Drive. Also slow in Cook for Coulter Drive northbound towards the Springvale Drive roundabout. A bumper-to-bumper run in Barton over the Kings Avenue Bridge for eastbounders and slowing through Duntroon, Morsehead Drive west towards Russell Drive. Northbourne Avenue will be closed between Vernon Circle and Barry Drive from 8pm October 16 to 6am October 19. Detours in place. 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
14: Yuma, good afternoon. I'm Renee Bigatko. Caught today for a 27-year-old woman after allegedly engaging in sexual acts and grooming a teenage boy known to her. ACT police allege she engaged in multiple acts with the boy between September and this month, with the incidents reported yesterday. Police want to help to find missing 24-year-old man Jordan Linning. He was last seen putting petrol in his car in Conda around 7pm last night. Police found the car at the Cotter campground this morning but weren't able to find Jordan. There's a photo on the ACT policing website. Anyone with info is urged to call police on 131 444. Northside Community Service has appointed an independent external investigator after 2 5-year-old children left a Dixon childcare centre without anyone knowing on Monday. We're told the investigator will look into what happened and provide recommendations to strengthen safety and supervision. Northside has apologised and confirmed the 2 children are safe with their families after a member of the public saw them off-site and contacted police. Labor is determined to put downward pressure on energy prices by keeping more Aussie gas on shore. Addressing the National Press Club, Resources Minister Madeleine King says from 2028, exporters will be required to keep a percentage of their gas for domestic use.
15: It is a really important part of this whole scheme that downward pressure will be put on prices that will be felt by the consumer.
14: And dating app Bumble has been sold for $1.3 billion, a huge slump from its $14 billion valuation when it first went public in 2021. Now Canberra's Fuel Watch make fuel prices yesterday's problem. 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A litre of unleaded will set you back about $2.47, while diesel is sitting at $2.89.
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1: You ready?
2: I've got a full board of five hopeful and hungry people vying for the Bronx New York Pizza. The first of those is Barb. Hey, Barb.
3: Hey, Larry. How are you going?
2: I'm doing all right. Do you have a clean sweep in you today?
3: Oh, let's see.
2: Okay, let's. Question number one. What was Elton John's name at birth?
3: Reggie Dwight.
2: There you go. Oh, bang. Straight off the top. Yeah, look at that. All right, I've got a who am I for question number two. I was a US playwright born in 1915. I was married to Marilyn Monroe, and my best known work is Death of a Salesman. Who am I?
3: She was married to Joe DiMaggio, and then who was she married to?
2: Married to Marilyn Monroe, and possibly his best known work was Death of a Salesman.
3: I can see it, but I can't tell you. No, I'm out.
2: Hey, thanks for playing, Barb. Have yourself a wonderful evening. All righty. Next up, we've got Scott. G'day, Scott.
4: G'day, how you going?
2: I'm doing all right. Now, did you pay attention in English at school?
4: No.
2: That gets a ding. It doesn't get you past question number two, though. US playwright born in 1915, at one time was married to Marilyn Monroe, and possibly his best-known work was Death of a Salesman. Who's that?
4: I don't know. The only one I know I think she's married to is DiMaggio or something. Yeah, no, I'm not sure on that one.
2: No, that was the baseball player. Yeah. All right, thanks, Scott. Have yourself a great night. And that brings us next to Jamie. Hello, Jamie.
5: Hello, how are you?
2: I'm doing all right. Were you hoping that either Scott or Barb were going to get this question?
5: No, I was kind of hoping I'd get it.
2: Oh, okay. What is the answer?
5: Who? Arthur Miller.
2: Look at that. You did pay attention at school. I love that. All righty, I'm going to play you a little piece of a movie. The movie is from 1980, and I need the name of the movie, and frankly, if you don't get it, we can't be friends.
6: Roger. Huh? Request vector. Over. What?
7: Flight 209er clear for vector 324.
8: We have clearance, Clarence.
6: Roger, Roger. What's our vector, Victor?
2: What was that from?
5: Airport. Don't call me.
2: Yeah, I know. You're on the right track, but I can't accept airport as an answer. Yeah, I'm sorry.
5: Right.
2: Hey, thanks,
5: sorry,
2: Jamie. Have yourself a great night. That brings us next to Rory. Hello, Rory.
9: G'day, Larry.
2: Same deal for you. Identify this movie, please.
6: Roger. Huh? Request vector. Over. What?
7: Flight 209er clear for vector 324.
8: We have clearance, Clarence.
6: Roger, Roger. What's our vector, Victor?
2: What movie was that from?
9: I believe that was from the movie Airplane.
2: I will accept that. It was known as Flying High over here. Oh. That brings us next to Rory. Hello, Rory.
10: G'day, Larry.
2: Same deal for you. Identify this movie, please.
6: Roger. Huh? Request vector. Over. What?
7: Flight 209er clear for vector 324.
8: We have clear.

0: We don't. Someone's got to look after us in the home. All right. On the pinball machines of old, what word, I'm even going to give you a clue, what word beginning with the letter T would flash up if you bumped the machine too much?
1: Tilt.
0: There you go. You got some help in the background there.
1: Yeah, I got a brain trust here. He's a bit older than me.
0: Yeah, I was going to say, oh, have you got your resident old fart on the job? All right. Question. That name's going to stick, isn't it? Question number five. All right. Tom Croydon, Chris Riley, PJ Hashem, and Maggie Doyle were all characters in which Aussie TV show that began in 1993? Tom Croydon, Chris Riley, PJ Hashem, and Maggie Doyle were all characters in which Aussie TV show that kicked off in 93.
1: Was that the Blue Heelers?
2: Winner!
0: There he goes! We found the owner of our 18-inch Bronx, New York pizza, and it's Rory. Well done!
1: Bloody lovely. Thank you very much.
0: All righty. The pizza and the trivia. We'll be back again tomorrow, same time at Mix 106.3.
3: 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When you

0: Just great music for the drive home at Mix 106.3. Well, it was a nice, bright, sunny afternoon, bit of a grey old start. Our low point was about 7:30 this morning, 6.2 it got down to. Now, that sounds quite mild, but I can tell you, as one who took the dogs out probably around about that time, it felt so much colder. I was so pleased to be wearing a hoodie and a jacket. We were aiming at 18 degrees today, and it was nice in the sun so long as you were out of the wind. We did get to 18 at about 10 past four this afternoon at the airport, 18.2 down in Tuggeranong just before 4 o'clock. So expect another cold night tonight, down to 2 degrees, becoming cloudy tomorrow with 18, a possible shower and 18 on Friday, but the weekend not looking too bad. Partly cloudy and temperatures around 20, 21 for both Saturday and Sunday. All right, we'll continue our journey home, and the musical forecast is for rain next at Mix 106.3.
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1: 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Canberra traffic.
2: Don't miss the Chery Tiggo 7 CSH demonstrator clearance on now at Gerald Slaven.
3: In Cork, a collision on Bindubi Street at Littleton Crescent, causing delays both ways. Some peak hour traffic in Majura on the Majura Park Lane, north approaching the Federal Highway. It's slowing in Black Mountain for the Glenlock to change northbound. That's setting traffic back to the Tuggeranong Parkway near the Zoo and Aquarium. Heavy in Hawker, William Hovell Drive northbound from the Karma Nature Reserve through to Drake Brockman Drive. It's Ebb Day at Mazda this Saturday. For one day only, get an unmissable deal like your first three scheduled services free across all models in stock, including EV. With Kristen and Nige in the morning and just great music all day, Mix 106.3.
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0: 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Well, not a bad night last night at Trivia. 31 teams. The most we've ever had is 40. So I guess comparatively, it was a quiet night. It was lovely. But still, great to have a team to help me mark. Otherwise, I'd still be there. And three team names of note that caught my eye. Well, there was another one, but can't say. Anyway, two of them referenced the same. It's quite a big story coming out of the US. Gosh. Doesn't narrow it down, really, does it? Anyway, it referenced the potentially live-streamed execution. I know it sounds dark, doesn't it? And I guess a lot of dark people do go to trivia because there was a team that called themselves United States of ISIS Shootings. Oh, dear. One that's not as dark, I'd rather watch Pete Hegseth get fired on live stream. But the one that I enjoyed the most, I think, over the last few days, if you've been on social media, you will have noticed a huge reduction in the number of bots. And due to President Zelensky bombing those data centers over in Russia. And the one that I thought was the best last night, One Nation's Bot Farm Down.
1: Winner!
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4: In Cork, a collision on Bindubi Street at Littleton Crescent, causing delays both ways. Some peak hour traffic in Majura on the Majura Parkway, north approaching the Federal Highway. It's slowing in Black Mountain for the Glenlock to change northbound. That's setting traffic back to the Tuggeranong Parkway near the Zoo and Aquarium. Heavy in Hawker, William Hovel Drive northbound from the Karma Nature Reserve through to Drake Brockman Drive. It's Ebb Day at Mazda this Saturday. 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

0: 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Got a report that apparently the latest Flintstones movie has been released in the United Arab Emirates. And reviewers suggest that those in Dubai don't like it, but those in Abu Dhabi do. I'm sorry. I would say I'm never going to do that again, but I will. Have yourselves a wonderful night, and I'll catch you back tomorrow at Mix 106.3.
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5: Yuma, good evening. I'm Renee Bigatko. There's calls for witnesses after a 23-year-old man was stabbed multiple times in Belconnen early this morning. Police say the attack happened after a man confronted a group of people who were allegedly throwing objects at vehicles near the Coulter Drive and Ginninderra Drive intersection. The Canberra Liberals' Deborah Morris says it's further proof police need greater powers to get knives off our streets.
6: Every knife that's taken from our community is a potential life saved. And I think it's about time the ACT government took this call very seriously and considered delivering these life-saving tools to police.
5: Police want to help to find missing 24-year-old man Jordan Linning, who was last seen putting petrol in his car in Conda around 7 p.m. last night. Police found the car at the Cotter campground this morning but weren't able to find Jordan. There's a photo on the ACT policing website. Anyone with information is urged to call police on 131 444. Meanwhile, police are asking for the public's help to identify a man and a young person following an alleged assault at a Woden pharmacy back in June. There's also photos on the ACT policing website. The owners of a massage parlour in Weston say one of their injured staff members will need to be in hospital for several more weeks after that car crash last week. Five people were injured when a car crashed into the business on Friday. In a Facebook post, the owners of Harmony Tree Massage and Spa say another staff member who was discharged on Monday needs crutches and won't be able to walk for 3 to 4 more weeks. And Snejana Wood has been seen for the first time since husband Sam was arrested for alleged domestic violence offences. The 46-year-old photographed without her wedding ring in Melbourne as she attended one of her daughter's dance concerts. The former bachelor is being held in custody at a high-security prison in Brisbane.
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5: 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And some top-notch basketball action at the AIS tonight, with the Sydney Kings taking on the New Zealand Breakers in the Ignite Cup.
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0: Hello, it's Kristen and Nige.
1: At night, in my exploration of the interwebs yesterday, I stumbled across a series of posts people had put up about stuff that's been going on at work.
0: Right.
1: It was called Monday Morning something or others because it was in America. And I inadvertently, I think, may have stumbled across the perfect resignation letter.
0: I guess it is maybe that time of the year that people are going, look, a lot of people are stressed. They're trying to get things across the line, you know, before Christmas. And I guess starting to have a bit of a think about, is this for me?
1: Yeah.
0: You know, do I want to start the new year in this job?
1: It's a lot like a breakup, really, isn't it, when you think about it, you know. It's all well and good to end this, but then you've got to start a new one.
0: I know.
1: And you've got to learn all the stuff that they like all over again.
0: Well, and you do wonder whether the grass is greener.
1: Yeah.
0: You know?
1: Or is it like this everywhere and I'm just moving it somewhere else?
0: Yeah.
1: Well, you'll never know until you find out.
0: Am I the problem?
1: How could you possibly be the problem, Kristen?
0: Thank you. Thank
1: That'd
0: you,
1: That'd be my
0: Nige.
1: Question. Look, this
0: That's
1: one.
0: That's the nicest thing you've ever said to me.
1: Don't get used to it. I love this for so many different reasons. I feel like this is a letter that you could submit to most bosses in most workplaces.
0: Great.
1: It's very generic, but it says everything I think it needs to say. So grab a pen, grab a piece of paper, friends, and get ready to write down the best resignation letter, I think, of all time. It says here, "Dear Steve, I'm resigning effective immediately. I've spent enough time pretending the way this place is run is normal, and I'm simply not interested in doing it anymore.
0: Yeah.
1: Please don't schedule an exit interview. I've already said everything I need to say in my head approximately 400 times. Good luck, Phil."
0: Oh, it's so true.
1: Isn't that just...
0: It's so true.
1: That sentence, "I've spent enough time pretending the way this place is run is normal.
0: Yes.
1: And I'm simply not interested in doing it anymore."
0: Yes.
1: I mean, I feel like... How many of us can relate to that?
0: Yes, wondering whether you're the one taking crazy pills.
1: Yeah.
0: Like you're like, this is not normal, guys.
1: If you've stopped to wonder whether it's you taking the crazy pills, then it's not.
0: Yeah.
1: Because the people who are taking the crazy pills, Kristen, here's the clincher, they don't stop and think about whether or not they're taking the crazy pills.
0: Got it.
1: They're just taking them.
0: What I'm also validated by in this letter is that it's not just me who has conversations in their head with their manager.
1: No. Usually after the meeting that you just had.
0: Yep. And with all the things
1: car,
0: you should have said.
1: Yeah. And I'll tell you another thing.
0: Oh, I'll tell you another thing.
1: Well, there's no one here to hear about it. Oh, I'll suck in a Chinese meal.
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0: Hello, it's Kristen and Nige at Nige.
1: Movies. We've all watched them. We've all been traumatized by them as a child.
0: Dumbo.
1: Never-ending story. I'm looking at you. Mm-hmm. At Dumbo, another fantastic example.
0: Elephants, Kristen, can't fly. Stop trying to push him off the high board, okay? Sorry, had to get that out.
1: Yes, we really, I'd love to sit down one day with you and a professional and a psychologist and pick apart what it is about that movie that really, like, are you the elephant, Kristen? Were you being pushed into things you didn't want to do? The relatability you find between you and that elephant is equal parts inspiring and frightening, I must admit. But no, this is a segment called Nige Ruins a Childhood Classic with the application of common sense.
0: Right.
1: Because a lot of the time you can completely pull apart a movie plot by just, if one of the characters had acted sensibly in the relatively early stages, the rest of it didn't need to happen.
0: Yeah, but like, that's no fun, is it?
1: May I? Well, it could be.
0: Hindsight's a beautiful thing.
1: Work with me here on Willy Wonka and the Chocolate Factory.
0: Oh, dear.
1: It is a childhood classic, but I'm about to ruin it for you all, if I may.
0: Are you going to unpack all of them sleeping in the same bed?
1: I mean, there's a lot to unpack, isn't there? And you don't really need to scratch the surface too hard.
0: No.
1: But look at it from the standpoint of Charlie.
0: Right.
1: I'm a starving child whose four grandparents sleep in the same bed.
0: Yep.
1: And we'll unpack that later with the same professional we get in for Kristen and the elephant. We survive literally on cabbage water.
0: Yep.
1: I then suddenly find a rare golden ticket that wealthy tycoons around the world are desperately trying to buy.
0: Well, it's
1: so lucky. How about instead of taking my bedridden grandpa on a tour of a candy factory, I immediately sell the ticket to the highest bidder.
0: Oh.
1: My family becomes instant millionaires.
0: Mm-hmm.
1: We buy a normal house.
0: Right.
1: We get the grandparents some actual medical care.
0: Maybe even just a separate bed just for starters.
1: Just four beds. Wouldn't it be great? And then celebrate that you've got all four grandparents still. But you also completely avoid getting maimed in an OH&S violating death trap. The end.
0: Yeah, it's very true. I mean, probably not as entertaining to watch, though, is it?
1: Kristen, he was sitting on a gold mine.
0: I heard.
1: Veruca Salt's dad would have paid $3-4 million for that golden ticket.
0: Yeah, but did they have eBay back then?
1: They had, like, wouldn't it be great? And then celebrate that you've got all four grandparents still. But you also completely avoid getting maimed in an OH&S violating death trap. The end.
0: Yeah, it's very true.

0: factory's got to run the overheads. He has no idea what he's doing. That place would have gone under inside 6 months. He would be bankrupt.
1: The price of chocolate at the moment?
0: Oh, it's ridiculous.
1: God, I'd be surprised if he's still in business.
0: Yeah. Anyway, there you go. That's our new segment called Nige Ruins Childhood Movies with the application of some common sense. Next week on the show, we'll have a look at, I don't know, The Neverending Story.
1: Oh, please don't.
0: No, let's not do that. We're not. No, I'm sorry, everyone.
1: No,
0: sorry. Sorry, apologies for the trauma dump. I'm out. Yep.
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0: Hey, it's Kristen and Nige at night.
1: So the appeal, friends, for blood donors is at an all-time high in Australia.
0: Oh.
1: Okay. Supplies are almost at a 10-year low. So we've got Gemma Falkenmeyer on the line, who is the Lifeblood spokesperson. So Gemma, good morning. What do we need in the ACT to be able to meet demand at the moment?
2: Yeah, good morning. I did just want to start by saying people really responded yesterday. We had just over 20,000 people getting contact with us.
1: That's so good.
2: And hundreds of people in the ACT.
1: Well done.
2: Yeah. So just incredible. So really big thanks to everybody who did get in touch yesterday.
1: That's right.
2: Because I think, you know, it's going to take a little while for those supplies to flow through now.
1: Exactly.
2: Certainly, you know, I think we're looking, you know, yesterday we were wondering about how we'd supply the hospitals in a few days, and now, you know, we're looking at having, you know, well over a couple of weeks of supplies. So just phenomenal. So thank you to everybody.
1: That is awesome. What a great response. Well done, Kendra.
2: Less than
1: 24 hours, really.
2: Yeah.
1: Like you guys hit the mics to say, oh my goodness, we need some help.
2: Yeah.
1: That's an amazing response. So where are we at? What else do you need?
2: Well, I think so. This week is looking pretty pretty good, but if we do still have some appointments available, I guess the big takeaway from this is that what we've been seeing, because demand has been so high for blood, and our donor numbers haven't really been quite meeting that. We've only really been, you know, meeting those hospital orders easily when we've been appealing for blood publicly, and that's a bit of a problem for us. I guess anyone, you know, that can come in over the next 2 weeks, we don't want to see it drop off the cliff again. Mm-hmm. And so we certainly have, you know, still a lot of appointments available next week to donate blood or plasma at both our Civic and our Gowran blood donor centres and on the mobile too. So, yeah, we'd still love to see more people coming in next week and, continuing to keep those supplies up.
0: I wanted to ask Gemma, what do you think happened? How did we end up with such low supplies? But is it just a lot of the time it's not front of mind for people? As long as we keep reminding them, like we are at the moment, that you guys need help, people are willing to help. Mm. They're just very busy, I guess, in their day-to-day lives, and it's not something they immediately think of.
2: No, I think, not having time is nobody, there's almost no one who says, oh, I won't. There's definitely people who are scared of needles and aren't bribed by the milkshakes who probably wouldn't come in. But I think most people say, of course I would do that.
1: Yeah.
2: And it is just a time factor. It's the most common reason people give us for not coming in. And I think it's just that we've just seen that there's just so many patients now in hospital relying on blood. There's more cancer patients, some of those conditions, there's just more patients and they use quite a lot of blood, and so that's we've just really been unable to keep up with our, you know, having the regular donors to keep up with their need, and winter really knocked us around. We've had 2 months of people being sick with colds and flu, and even if you've got a little sniffle you can't donate, so it's made it a real problem for us over the winter months.
0: And there's a tip for you, friends, don't book your appointment at lunchtime. Right, do it in the middle of the morning, and then just go to your boss, go, oh, I've got to go and donate blood. They're not going to stop you. They'll be like, oh, go ahead. And then you still get your lunch break as well. You're welcome.
1: Well, yeah. I was going to say, maybe there are some, well, first of all, well done to Canberrans. I love Canberra. Like hearing a message like that in less than 24 hours, there's been hundreds of people that have turned up to donate blood. I think that is fantastic. But yes, a lot of businesses could make it a part of their weekly routine and say, or even fortnightly routine and say, okay, every second Monday, we all go down and give blood, or whoever is available and able to do so, we go down and give blood.
2: Yeah, so this is the thing that we have found, actually, is that there is quite a lot of workplaces where you can donate blood, right? It's either in the agreement or you have volunteer leave and blood donation is listed, but there is an awful lot of people who don't know about it.
0: Plus free milkshake, you know, let's not overlook that as a goalpost.
2: Oh, absolutely. And, you know, if you've got kids, you can take, you know, I always take home an armful of popcorn for the kids that I'm leaving.
1: Well, Gemma, you and your team are doing such a fantastic job. Is there a website that people can go to get more information or have a look to see where is their closest place that they can donate?
2: Yeah, so if you go to lifelads.com.au or you can call us on 13 14 95, I would recommend the app because, you know, after you've donated, it'll have your blood type in there. You'll get some health stats as well, such as your iron levels. So there's a whole bunch of, I think that's the other thing is sometimes people donate and we pick up, you know, health issues for them. So it's a bit of a mini health check as well. So definitely recommend the app and it's an easy way to change your appointments if you need to as well.
1: Sounds good, mate. Thank you so much for your time.
2: Thank you. Thanks a lot.
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1: At night.
0: Friends, is it almost Christmas o'clock? Is it close? God. Look, the trees, your tree obviously isn't up. You know, you haven't started buying the gifts or anything like that. That's completely
1: fine. Oh, Kate Rice has. Kate's had it sorted since July.
0: I'm going to say, she's already done it. Honey, she's on holidays. She's on a beach somewhere.
1: Yeah, yeah.
0: Okay? She's putting her feet up. But I think what people are doing at the moment is starting to plan their Christmas parties and their Christmas day.
1: Yes, they are.
0: And my question here is, how many is sitting at your Christmas table this year on 624-210-63?
1: Not how many is too many? Oh. I feel like that's the question we should be asking, because once you've gone higher than 40, you got problems, man. I'm just saying.
0: My mum's side of the family, it's a real transitional time, right?
1: Okay.
0: Where I used to be the cousins, right? So, you know, my mum is one of four. There's a whole stack of cousins, and we would go to my nan's place.
1: Ah.
0: Right? And we would all get together, okay?
1: Yeah.
0: We have been doing it for, I'm, you know, 43 years, okay?
1: Yeah.
0: Obviously, you know, Nan and Pop aren't with us anymore, and my parents have now, everyone's shuffled up. Okay?
1: Yeah.
0: Where the parents
1: are now...
0: They got promoted. Are now the grandparents.
1: Yeah.
0: And I, as the child, I'm now the parent.
1: Well, congratulations.
0: Thank you.
1: You get a better parking spot now, and but you're not allowed to sit at the fun table.
0: Well, there's still a kids' table, and technically we still sit at it. But my point here is that it's only, you know, every second year that we all still get together, and we've all been trying to have these conversations with the now grandparents to say, is it time? Is it time to break away? And we can all get together at like maybe like a Christmas Eve.
1: Or have like a rebel Christmas.
0: Well, there's so many of us. And then on Christmas Day, it's just the grandparents, the parents and the kids.
1: Like the immediate family.
0: The immediate. My aunts and uncles are just like white knuckling this tradition like nobody's business. They're just like grabbing onto it like Rose on the door in Titanic. Yeah. Like they're just like, sorry, it's mine. Like we're not.
1: Shut off, Leo.
0: Absolutely. Like we're.
1: Get in the water.
0: We will all get together and we will all have a good time.
1: Okay. I'm getting a bit scared now.
0: So my mum, for the first time, has put her hand up to say, yeah, I'll host it. My mum does not have the house and all the backyard.
1: Nobody does, Kristen.
0: To be able to have, I think we're sitting at 45 people.
1: That is...
0: It's crazy.
1: Objectively, too many people to have at anything.
0: It's crazy.
1: I mean, unless it's a Bon Jovi gig, that's too many people.
0: And she won't go disposable. Like, there's no disposable cutlery, there's no disposable plates or anything like
1: God.
0: This. Oh, babe, yeah.
1: Who has 40 plates?
0: Well, Nan did.
1: Nobody.
0: Hey? Yeah,
1: really?
0: The Royal Dalton comes back out. Yeah.
1: God, old people knew lots of people, didn't they?
0: They really did. They really did.
1: They were prepared for everything.
0: Yeah, and, you know, just like their plates and their cutlery was really, like, one of the things that they would invest in.
1: Yeah.
0: So my question is, how many people are sitting at your Christmas table? Can you beat 45 on 624-210-63?
1: I don't think there's anyone out there who's crazy enough to beat 45.
0: I hope so.
1: And in Dubbo as well.
0: Oh, it's so hot. Mum doesn't have a pool. There's no water.
1: How many of the... What do you mean there's no water?
0: As in, like, you've got kids... There's going to be kids there. There's at least 11 kids. If you're in Dubbo...
1: Oh, that's easy. You're just
0: something, like, you need water.
1: You just put your thumb over the end of the garden hose. You got an instant kiddies entertainment.
0: I suppose we got sprinklers.
1: But 40 plus people to host for a single meal is too. I don't care where you live, what your background is. Like unless you're a member of the royal family and you've got your own built-in catering staff.
0: Yep.
1: 40 plus people on Christmas Day is not going to be enjoyable.
0: So everybody brings a plate. Don't think that it's just one person hosting. Everyone There's a spreadsheet and everybody gets a job.
1: Oh, God.
0: Mm.
1: You're not joking either. There's actually a spreadsheet.
0: There's a spreadsheet, yep.
1: Oh, wow.
0: Yep.
1: I don't want to speak ill before it's even... I feel like Christmas is ruined.
0: No, don't.
1: Already, before you even get started.
0: And she's never hosted it before and it's just like, it's given her life.
1: Just tell her not to try and serve Brussels sprouts.
0: Oh, well, no one's bringing just Brussels sprouts, babe. No way.
1: Cause trouble for yourself if you do that.
0: No way.
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1: At night.
2: I don't have any theme music for this because it's a tough one to come up with a theme song for, mm-hmm. but it's time for our first ever edition of Passive Aggressive Wednesday.
0: Okay.
2: Whereby we bring you real life examples of passive aggressive behaviour. Because as much as we talk about it, very rarely in life do we actually come across legitimate passive aggressive behaviour. It does happen, but it's rarer than you'd think.
0: Right.
2: The example I stumbled across the other day on a personal level, where it completely blew me out of the water. It was passive, it was aggressive, it was both of those things to the max. And I, to the extent I had to turn to my friend Jen afterwards and say, did you hear what I just heard? And is that or is that not the most passive aggressive thing you've ever heard in your life? Ooh, and she completely agreed.
0: How gaslighty.
2: I know, isn't that weird? So I
0: and also, in your defense, like, you've got to work pretty hard to offend you. You know what I mean? Like,
2: oh, I wasn't offended. I was actually
0: surprised.
2: Impressed.
0: Okay.
2: I was genuinely impressed.
0: Okay.
2: Because she delivered it so perfectly and with a smile.
0: Oh, wow.
2: You know, with the smile and the voice, it was all over the phone. But so the short version is
0: she's worked on that for a while.
2: Oh, it probably happens to her all the time. And she was, I was probably just the straw that broke the camel's back.
0: Or happens to her husband all the time.
2: That's getting real personal, isn't it? So I rang up the hospital a couple of weeks ago to clarify and or book an appointment for some sort of thing that I had to have done. Because in case you haven't heard, I had a little bit of a stroke and there's some follow-up stuff from there. You got to keep getting monitored and you got to keep going back and seeing people.
0: Turns out it's a thing.
2: It is. It was quite the thing. Yeah. You wouldn't read about it.
0: Yep.
2: Anyway.
0: Stroke ward, it's a thing.
2: I couldn't find the paperwork that I knew I had somewhere regarding this disappointment. So I thought I'll just ring the hospital and see what they can tell me about it.
0: Sure.
2: So I rang what I thought was the correct number. I looked up some different options as to what department I could call.
0: Right.
2: So I rang this and this woman answered the phone and I explained who I was and what I needed.
0: Mm-hmm.
2: She did a few, you could hear her typing on the screen and she's looked up and she's gone, oh, Mr. Johnson, yes. So we would have sent you out a confirmation letter in the mail. I was like, yeah, I know. I've got that here somewhere. I just can't stumble across it. And she's like, on that would have explained all of the bits and pieces that you needed to clarify the thing that you're looking to, to clarify. And I said, oh, okay, cool. She said, so what I'll do is I'll just pop you through to that number that you were instructed to call to begin with. Okay? Thanks very much. And she did. She put me straight through.
0: Yep.
2: And another nice lady answered it again. But I don't remember that part of the phone call because I was still reeling. I was still stumbling backwards from the from the uppercut that was.
0: Yep.
2: That I will put you through.
0: I know.
2: To the number you were instructed to call
0: in the first
2: to begin
0: place.
2: With.
0: Did
2: she actually send that to me?
0: Did she have the information and the understanding that you had a stroke and that maybe misplacing things or needing clarification could also come with, you know what I mean? Like that there might be a reason and maybe that with this person on the phone, we might need to deal with them with soft hands and more kindness.
2: Apparently not. No. She just put me through to the number that I was instructed to call to begin with. Isn't that just the most? There's a part of me that wants to find out who she was, go to the hospital and buy her a coffee, you know, and say that was so beautifully played.
0: Oh, give her a hug.
2: It was like that. Do you remember when Nigella Lawson was on the phone and I asked her to explain her stage show in 25 words or less. Mm-hmm. And she said, well, I don't know if I can explain it in 25 words or fewer. Which was the most passive-aggressive grammar correction I'd ever had in my life.
0: Oh, honey,
2: but to be honest, that was a bit of a turn-on.
0: You were ready to marry her on the spot.
2: I was born ready to marry her on the spot. I'm not even joking.
0: Just the accent.
2: Yeah.
0: But Nige and Nigella, like, Nige squared, like that would be a bit.
2: Oh,
0: that's a bit tricky.
2: Plus, our mutual love of sneaking to the kitchen at midnight for a snack.
0: Oh, you know? Okay. How do you know that about her? Oh,
2: well, she has a cameraman in the kitchen filming her do it.
0: God.
2: Whereas I'm a bit more sneaky.
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0: Mix 106.3, Christian O'Connell's show. Yesterday on the show, we had so many stories, incredible scenes. What did you win as a kid? We were blown away by the response you had from people, various prizes that you won as a kid. Jamelia hit the lotto on her 9th birthday. This story is incredible. In 1981, she won five numbers, got $500. Ooh. Now, one of you crunched the numbers. That's equivalent now to $2,500.
1: Wow.
0: Imagine a 9-year-old winning $2,500. Now, all Jamelia got out of all that money was a lousy yellow tracksuit. Jordan, I won an iPod Shuffle from a Pepsi Max bottle. My brother and I got KFC, and the drink labels had codes you could text in for prizes. Remember that?
2: Yes, yeah.
0: My code wasn't a winner, so I asked if I could enter my brother's code instead. He said yes. It ended up winning the iPod Shuffle. I've never told him the winning code was actually his. Wow. Christian, I won a bike as a 10-year-old from the local bottle shop. I need to find out months later that I didn't actually win it. I was gifted it because my dad spent so much time in the shop. A lot going on here.
2: What's going on?
0: Jason won a colouring competition in a local paper around 40 years ago, received a kitchen sink full of ice cream from the ice creamery.
2: Incredible.
0: Andrew in 1987 won tickets going to see the He-Man movie on Agro's Cartoon Connection. Carla, also winner of Agro's Cartoon Connection in the 80s for the Rosebank Stack Act competition. She lived on a farm with a gravel driveway, said it was unsafe without a helmet and won. It was one of those bright yellow ones. She still got it. This one's great. Janine, when I was about 9, my mum and my siblings and I entered a Grace Brothers competition to win bikes. Mum was on a mission. She'd collect a pile of entry forms and then all four of us would sit in a cafe filling them out like a production line. We must have entered more than 1,000 times. At the live draw, we won all three bikes.
1: Oh, you're kidding.
2: That's awesome.
0: One for each of us. By the second bike, the person drawing the numbers had tweaked and was unimpressed. Patsy, what have you won as a kid?
1: I won for my apple tea cake at our local agricultural show. I won a big fat blue ribbon as first place, which was really impressive. I think it was a school thing and you could cook something in home economics and enter it in the local show. So I got first prize.
0: Well
1: and then grade 5, I won the pet parade for the biggest dog because we had a German Shepherd at the time. So I took Max.
2: How did they measure the how do you win biggest dog? Is it weight? Is it like
1: no,
2: measured
1: it was
2: lengthwise?
1: It was kind of obvious because everyone else had little fox terriers and Jack Russells and stuff, and I had this big whopping German Shepherd who was just.
0: It's not exactly a fair competition if you're going up against a Jack Russell and you got a whopping great German Shepherd.
2: Yeah, can you gamble on that? Because I reckon I know which one.
0: That's a little bit fixed.
1: No,
0: I smell a rat.
1: No, so Mac won that year. That was grade 5.
0: Ria, what did you win as a kid?
2: I remember back in the day, Mars had a competition where every 6th Mars bar, you open the wrapper and you could win a free Mars bar, and this went on for a couple years. But everyone cottoned on that in the packs, like in the boxes, if you went to the 6th bar in the box, that was always the winning one. They would shuffle them around, obviously, they come out of a factory.
0: And this is before people had like cheat codes that were being dispersed online or on Reddit forums.
2: Yes, it only spread by word of mouth. So you'd go to the convenience store, move aside the box that it's the front, go to the freshie at the back, take the 6th Mars bar from there, go to the storekeep, take that one, and get a free Mars bar every time.
0: What I love about this is that the Mars Bar Corporation must have had a lot of brainstorming about how we're going to run this, and obviously thought kids are so thick they won't crack this algorithm.
2: If kids put their minds to getting free stuff, they will figure it out.
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0: 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All right, going to play a message. And before I do that, I just need to tell you a bit before about the guy and what it's come from. In July, I published a book, and it's called Unscript. And the book is everything I've learned and all the mistakes I've made from 22 years of working in radio. And when I wrote the book, the dream really was that it could help people maybe change their relationship with their voice. And even if you didn't find, speaking sometimes gets a bit jammed up for you and a bit difficult in certain situations at work or at home, and also how to tell better stories, it was just that actually it would teach you a bit more about a lot of our communication and connection. We think it has to be perfect, and social media puts this huge pressure on us now, and it doesn't need to be like that. You cannot connect to anyone trying to be perfect. And the point I was trying to get across in the book, and really we live it every day on the radio show, is that our messiness, that's where the magic is. And in the book, at the end of the book, I put my personal email in there, hoping that people might want to drop me a line. I think most people just presumed it's just a gimmick. Mm. We live in that world these days. He's not actually going to read them. They do come to me. I do reply. I love getting your messages. And then towards the end of last week, I got the most amazing message that when I played it, I was in tears. It really, really blew my heart wide open. And I went to play it to my wife. She also cried as well. This is a message from an amazing man called Stuart Richardson. And now Stuart wants me to play his message because he hopes that some people might be listening and actually might be inspired by Stuart's incredible story. Stuart has a stutter. Have a listen to this. He's got a beautiful, powerful voice that he's fallen back in love with. This is Stuart.
1: Hi, Christian. I just wanted to send a quick note to say thank you for your Unscript book. I'm actually playing it through for the second time. One of the biggest lessons I took from the book, a meaningful connection happens when we're brave enough to share ourselves with others. Living with a stutter has made communication challenging throughout my life. But this book encouraged me to step outside my comfort zone and keep growing. As someone who stutters, I spent a lot of time navigating those challenges. And I recently attended a Maguire course in Melbourne to work on my speech and take back control. As I read Christian's story, I realised how important it is to share ourselves with others rather than hide behind our fears and insecurities. I wanted to mention that due to my fear of stuttering, there is simply no way I would even have attempted to reach out to you like this prior to listening to your book and attending the course. Your message about vulnerability really hits home. Thank you for putting your story and the WAYS framework out into the world. It's made a massive positive impact on me. Thank you again, Stuart Richardson.
0: Stuart really wanted me to play his message, and hopefully it's one of...
1: Your message about vulnerability really hits home. Thank you for putting your story and the WAYS framework out into the world.

0: public speaking. Isn't this incredible what's happened? How he's fallen back in love with his own voice and overcoming his fears. It's incredible.
1: It's huge.
0: And if there are people that listen to this, and maybe you do suffer with a stutter, the Maguire Foundation, the Maguire Programme, I saw the documentary a couple of years ago about this on SBS. It's people who have struggled with stutters, training and helping other people overcome their fears. And they can really make huge differences. If you want to find out more, and obviously Stuart there was just saying how it totally changed his life, so much so that he's now, you know, getting into Toastmasters. He's unstoppable now. He'll have a Netflix special within the year. You can find out more at themaguireprogram.com. Now, over the weekend, Stuart's obviously had to think about everything that's waking up for him right now. And he sent me a message and he said, Christian, I really feel inspired right now. Can you think of a challenge that would really encourage me to go even further?
1: Wow.
0: And so I've really had a good think about this to honour what Stuart wants, his invitation. And I have got an idea, and it involves not just Stuart, but some of you as well. I'll tell you what it is next.
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0: Mix 106.3, Christian O'Connell's show. Thank you very much for all your awesome messages about Stuart's incredible message. What courage. Just what joy as well to rediscover his own voice as well. I do believe that they should teach. Anyway, I almost gave away what we're going to do. I've just got to wait a beat. Christian, thank you for playing Stuart's incredible message. I've started since I was about five. I'm now 56 and can relate to everything Stuart said. I hate public speaking and even speaking to people on the phone. It can be so hard. I will look into the Maguire program. That's from Melissa. Melissa, thank you very much for your message. Matthew, Christian, what an inspiration Stuart Richardson is. Yeah, he really is. And so when he, I was so moved when I got his message. And then another one at the weekend saying, hey, Christian, can you think of a challenge for me now? And as soon as I saw that he'd attended a Toastmasters, I realized this guy's, he's got the eye of the tiger now. Mm. And we really need to set him a challenge. And a lot of people, you know, they say it's the number one fear for people is public speaking. And so the highest form of public speaking is stand-up comedy. And that's what my challenge is to Stuart, is that we would put on a stand-up comedy night. We're going to do it in 7 weeks' time. And Stuart, I asked him if I set up a comedy night and listeners will come and be in the audience and it's for people who've never done stand-up comedy before, this is fancy doing it. I want you to be the first act. And I said, but look, this might be too much or might not be just what you want to do. Toastmasters is incredible. It takes a tremendous amount of courage. You don't need to do this and you don't need to do it for me. Only say yes if as soon as you hear this message, it's an immediately yes. Because often when we think about something we want to do, you go, oh, God, I'd love to do that. And then the next thing that comes to you is, but you can't. You'll be scared or you'll screw up or you'll embarrass yourself. Anyway, Stuart has accepted.
1: Oh, wow. That is a brave legend.
0: Can you believe this guy?
1: Wow.
0: He said, I'm there. I'm in.
1: What a man. That's
0: yep.
1: Crazy.
0: And so my invitation to Stuart is now my invitation to you. We are going to do this. We're going to do it in 7 weeks' time. It's going to be in December. And the audience is going to be you guys. And you guys are also going to be on the stage as stand-up comedians. I'm going to have eight acts, as they're called. So it's going to be eight of you. The first one going through is going to be our man, Stuart Richardson. And if you're listening to this going, oh, my God, I'd love to do something like that, but you're nervous, no one's going to heckle you, I will personally mentor all the eight acts. We've got time. We've got 7 weeks. If you just want to get up there and tell a story, brilliant. I'll help you shape that and put it together. I'll help you work with your nerves and everything else. You'll learn a lot from this. I really do believe, I almost said it earlier, I think they should be teaching kids stand-up comedy at school. Yeah. What an amazing thing for people to do. You've got to organize your thoughts. You've got to work through fear. And it's about finding your own voice as well. It'd be a great thing for kids to learn how to do. They do, you know, various debating competitions.
1: Yeah.
0: Add into that stand-up comedy. So if you really wanted to do stand-up, and you sat listening to this going, I couldn't do that. I'll stumble and set it on. Be inspired by Stuart. Get the spirit from Stuart. Use some of that courage. Stuart's going to do this. He's going to get up there, stutter or no stutter. If he stumbles, it doesn't matter. He's getting up there, and he's going to go and do stand-up at the end of the year. And also, what a great thing. You know when people would go over Christmas and, how's your year? What do you get up to? You can look them in the eye going, oh, let me tell you about this. I did stand-up comedy.
1: I'm a stand-up comedian.
0: Yes. Put it this way. I asked Stuart Saturday morning. I said, hey, listen, I've got this idea about a stand-up thing. Would you do it? I'm going to get a load more acts if you say yes. He said yes Saturday. I got an email from him this morning at 5 a.m. with some ideas for his routine.
1: Already?
0: Oh, yeah.
1: Oh, my goodness.
0: This is brilliant. So, do you want to be on the stand-up night with Stuart? We will mentor you. We'll get you ready. You'll get all of our support and a very welcoming audience here in Sydney of people that just want to see you do your best. And most importantly, the reason to do this, to enjoy yourself up there, telling your stories as well.
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0: 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Christian O'Connell's show. We're looking for your eye songs. Eyes down on some comedy. For the bad ones, 50 lashes. Getting ready for that stand-up night. I'll have a type five, just an eye. Just on eyes. Up for grabs, of course. You got it. Another pair of glasses, some Specsavers. 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Aretha Franklin did a great song, didn't she? 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Well, I've got a better one, actually. 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Respect Savers.
1: Oh, but that's got to be a goal.
0: I thought you might say that.
1: Got to be a goal.
0: Because, you know.
1: It's simply must.
0: It's simply must. Let's talk about specs.
1: Savers, gold.
0: You got it. Well done. Lash Christmas.
1: Silver
0: what are eyes without lashes? I don't know why I've got a Scottish accent there.
1: What are eyes without lashes?
0: Lashes.
1: So profound.
0: Aye. It's a deep one, isn't it? You know? Lens down under.
1: Silver.
0: Yeah, they get worse now. And I don't know whether this is good or bad. It could be either. Hold it further away, tiny menu. What is this? What is this?
1: Entree?
0: What is that?
1: Patsy, I'll defer to you. Gold or bronze?
2: Bronze minus 1,000.
0: Hold it further away, tiny menu.
2: No.
0: Rio, what have you got?
1: The gorillas have got some little eye drops.
0: Yeah.
1: Feel good blink. Feel good ink.
0: Bronze?
1: Do you remember when you had that really long eyelash?
0: Gosh, yes.
1: It was the lash. It was the monster lash.
0: Yeah, gold as well. All right, what have you got then? Your eye songs. Let's see. Lashes to lashes.
1: Silver plus.
0: Eyeliner in the stream.
1: Silver.
0: I saw the signs.
1: Okay. Yep, silver.
0: Respectable. Respectable.
1: That is gold.
0: Respectable. Well done, Jared. Sweet bifold glasses of mine.
1: Silver plus.
0: Dumple. Sinead O'Connor. Nothing compares. 2 for 1 at Specsavers at the moment.
2: Gold.
0: Not sure about crisscross-eyed. I don't think we can do that one. Return of the Macula.
1: Gold.
0: Return of the Macula. Not Gloria. Mm. Cornea.
1: Cornea. Gold.
0: Pretty fly for a pink eye.
1: Gold.
0: That's from Amanda. Wanda, can you read the letters on the wall, please?
1: Gold.
0: Richard Holst, well done. The village pupil.
1: Silver.
0: Cataracts in a cradle.
1: Gold.
0: Retina of the Mac. A lot of the Return of the Mac ones coming through today.
1: Silver.
0: Private eyebrows. Private eyebrows.
1: Gold.
0: Oh, another Return of the Mac one before we go. 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
1: Dark silver.
0: Come on, keep it light, guys. Bright side of the dial. I can see clearly now. I've been to Specsavers.
1: Gold a million.
0: Whoa, one of the best ever.
1: One of the best ever.
0: Who'd have thunk it, eh, Glenn? All right, who is today's winner?
1: Respectacle, Jared.
0: That's the Christian O'Connell show for today. Thank you very much for all the amazing messages from Stuart's message. If you do want to take part in our stand-up night, this is for people who've never done stand-up comedy before, but you really want to give it a go. I'm going to mentor you over the next 7 weeks. So if you just want to get up there and tell one story, that's great. The audience is going to be you guys, listeners to this show. The number one rule is no heckling. If you want to take part in this, email me, christian@christianoconnell.com.au. Intern Pete is going to be jumping up there and doing a set as well. 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And again, thank you so much. All your amazing messages about Stuart and his courage and his story. 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We're back tomorrow. 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
5: Yuma and good morning, I'm Hayden Becerra. The ACT Director of Public Prosecution's Office has confirmed the DPP will consider appealing against the 18-month suspended sentence given to a teenage boy over a sexual assault last year. It's as the Canberra Liberals plan to move a motion in the Assembly next week calling for a crackdown on poor sentencing outcomes. MLA Chaka Barry says we need new laws that allow the Attorney General to instruct the DPP to appeal an inadequate sentence.
6: Would also be calling for a broader review and echoing the calls of the AFPA, who have said that there is a systemic issue. Sentencing laws need to be reviewed more broadly.
5: Pope Leo continues to rest up after having surgery to remove a cancerous growth on his lung. The Vatican says it was expecting that diagnosis and the procedure went to plan. Dr. Cedric Rutland is the head of America's Lung Association. He's told Fox News he suspects it was a stage 2 or lower growth.
7: Because generally speaking, when you have a stage 3 cancer, that's when you start thinking about chemotherapy, radiation, immunotherapies and things of that sort.
5: A public hearing kicks off later this morning for the inquiry into the use of controlled activity orders. It's looking at the powers used to take action against ACT landholders who failed to maintain or use their sites. ACT Greens Deputy Leader Andrew Braddock says what's happening at Big Splash is a classic example.
8: The deadline is coming up for the 1st of November where the developer said they'll have a family restaurant. Hopefully that's more than a food truck. And so it'll be very interesting to see, does the government actually enforce its rules or do we just see another slap on the wrist?
5: The Canberra Business Chamber is hosting a summit today looking at how to unlock economic opportunities for Canberra. It's hoped the outcomes can inform a plan to grow the ACT's economy. CEO Greg Harford says the private sector is hurting.
9: The private sector is really struggling here in Canberra at the moment. Private sector job vacancies are down. Things are not going well. Customers are not spending. Governments are not spending either.
5: And get out the marmalade. Paddington the Musical is coming to Australia. The theatre show will run in Sydney for 10 weeks in September 2027. There's no word yet on whether the beloved bear will travel to other Aussie cities.
4: 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Woden, Fishwick, Phillip and Belconnen.
5: The Raiders will farewell Tom Starling after he announced on social media he's departing from the club. The star hooker thanked the club for the past 8 years, saying he never took for granted the privilege of pulling on that jersey. There's reports Starling will take his talents to the UK and join the St. Helens Football Club. And Rugby League's World Cup gets underway tonight with Australia facing off against New Zealand in Sydney. Although Kangaroos coach Kevin Walters is hesitant to suggest it's a preview of the decider.
10: Everyone's been talking about it and, you know, we're not silly in the Australian camp. We understand it's going to be a tough tournament.
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5: Partly cloudy and 18 today, possible shower and 19 tomorrow, then partly cloudy and 21 on Saturday. 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
13: Yuma and good morning, I'm Hayden Becerra. A new peer pathway program has been launched by the Canberra Health Services today, seeing workers share their lived experience with mental health. They'll be embedded in the adult mental health wards, helping promote recovery and hope to those accessing the service. Director of Lived Experience, Genevieve Whitlam, says it's an evidence-based model.
14: So this is based off a model in New South Wales known as Peer Supported Transfer of Care that has been independently evaluated and shown to have very positive outcomes in terms of consumer recovery outcomes.
13: Private health insurance changes have effectively been thrown out of Parliament by the Coalition and Crossbench. The federal government's proposal includes winding back the rebate Aussies 65 and over receive on their private health cover from April next year. The Health Minister will reintroduce the same bill today. New data from Cotality today shows that Canberra's housing market is performing better than the other capital cities. It follows their monthly report showing that sales nationwide are stalling. Head of research Jared Berg says the nation's capital is doing better.
15: Canberra's probably now outperforming some of the other bigger markets, and I suppose those most notably Sydney, Brisbane and Perth, where we're seeing larger downturns in the values in these markets.
13: And the childcare regulators responded after 2 5-year-old children left a Dixon childcare centre on Monday without anyone knowing. It says it's assessing all details to see if the matter needs further investigation and whether regulatory action should be considered. The regulators also confirmed Northside Community Services has put in additional resourcing and compliance since the incident. Now, Canberra's Fuel Watch. Make fuel prices yesterday's problem. 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A litre of unleaded will set you back about $2.47, while diesel is sitting at $2.87 a litre.
12: 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Woden, Fishwick, Phillip and Belconnen.
13: A handful of Raiders will represent their nations as the Rugby League World Cup kicks off tonight. Joe Tarpany will be representing the Kiwis and Adam Ariotta for Samoa. And a nail-biting victory for the New Zealand Breakers last night, securing a 1-point win over the Sydney Kings as part of the NBL's Ignite Cup round at the AIS.
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13: Partly cloudy and 18 today, possible shower and 19 tomorrow, then partly cloudy and 21 on Saturday. 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
2: Morning, everybody. Yes, it is Thursday. It is 2 degrees out there, so a little chilly.
3: I did see on social last night someone was posting, anyone else have to put their heater back on? Because it was warm when the sun was out, but as soon as the sun went down, out came the heater because the temperature drops.
2: I don't know whether I went to that extent at my house, but it's certainly been chilly. Very chilly.
3: Is this fake winter or not fake summer? How did you figure this one out?
2: Yes. It's back to school week. That's what it is, Brad. Okay? So we're all just surviving, right? Have you got your kids? 1, 2, great, fantastic, off we go.
3: What do you do if you go, have you got your kids? 1, 2, 3. Oh, it's okay, it's just Timmy from next door. He's just got in the wrong car, it's fine.
2: Oh, you know, it's not like it was when we were at school.
3: Oh, when we were at school, there's we'd show up at 6 o'clock and Mum would go, wait, where's your sister? I don't know.
2: There's sign-ins and there's sign-outs and there's teachers looking after people and you're like, oh, wow, this is nice. This is very nice. It's very hard to take Timmy from next door. All right, friends. We've got Nige joining us from 7. We're going to try and get Tom Starling just before 9 o'clock this morning. Mm-hmm. So it's news that, you know, a lot of us have known behind the scenes, but Tom hanging up his boots for the Raiders. But he did put it out on his social media overnight, so it's the green light to, all right, let's talk about it.
3: It's public now. We can talk.
2: Nige wants to talk about the Bogong moth invasion and what to do. And I am dedicating the first hour of this show as a bit of a thank you. It's a prize bonanza this hour. We've got a whole stack of stuff to give away. And I just wanted to say thank you to all of our early risers if you are joining us early on the show. So stick around. It will be worth your while this morning. Good morning.

0: Kristen and Nigel's.
1: Morning, everybody.
2: You ready for Halloween? Just because of Thriller.
1: Oh.
2: Next week, week after.
1: You just reminded me when I was younger that I did a dance to Thriller.
2: Oh, do you remember how it is and can you do it for us now?
1: And this is an audio medium, so you would be the only one that would really appreciate that, bro. But I wore, we thought we were so cool. It was when we were like 8, 9 and they put us in black unitards and they painted white skeletons on the unitards.
2: That's cool.
1: And then what happened was that they would, on the stage, they would turn the lights off, but the white would glow.
2: Oh, so like just the UV like this,
1: yeah, the skeletons, awesome. Like in the main part of Thriller. Oh, those were the days when I did not mind putting on a unitard. Anywho, I've got a double pass to Street Fighter up for grabs, friends. The ultimate showdown awaits. Street Fighter, it's in cinemas October 15th. So I'm going to give you clues as to who I am. When you figure it out, 62421063, and you win.
2: I'll keep an eye on the phone. Mm-hmm. So the moment someone calls through, I'll let you know.
1: Clue number one, I rose to fame in the early 2000s during a time when reality television was changing the music industry.
2: Mm-hmm.
1: My debut single became a number one hit in the United States. I won a singing competition
2: Jenny's here.
1: Oh, Jenny, one of the biggest reality TV franchises in the world. Jen, just turn your radio down, my friend. Are you there, Jenny? Hello.
3: Yeah, I'm here.
1: How are you?
3: Good, thanks. How are you?
1: That was quick, my friend.
3: Oh, well, I thought I'm just getting to work early, so I thought, I'll just ring through and see if I have any chance.
1: Well, you're through, baby. You're live on the air.
3: Oh, awesome.
1: Do you know who I am?
3: Krista?
1: Jenny. Did you hear me giving clues as... Well, I mean, technically she is correct, right? So that's tricky. Yeah. But did you hear me giving clues as to a celebrity that I am?
3: Oh, no, I didn't. Sorry. I missed that.
1: Jenny, okay. Let me tell you this, because I really want you to win, because you're a vibe, okay? I'm making headlines at the moment because I have taken to social media to tell people that I had a bit of a pretty woman moment in a store where a store person didn't treat me very well, and now I'm kind of in like a social media biff with them.
3: Oh, God.
1: Any
3: ideas? I haven't seen anything about that on the news.
1: I'm a singer and I've got a TV show.
3: Oh.
1: Sorry, Jen. No, sorry, doll. Have a wonderful rest of your day.
4: Day.
1: Oh, Danny, hello.
4: Hello.
1: Hello. You can sweep in here and steal these movie passes off Jenny, my friend. Who am I?
4: Taylor Swift.
1: Oh, I'm not Taylor Swift.
4: Oh,
1: sorry, doll. Gosh, it's taken us a while today. Anna and Gungahlin, solve this for us.
5: Good morning. I will. It's Kelly Clarkson.
1: Oh, thank God. What do you think about her? I mean, the latest this morning is that... They've released the footage. Like, it is a slow news cycle. As a journalist by trade, it's a slow news cycle. So I think this is why this story is getting a lot more of the limelight than probably what it should.
5: Probably.
1: All right,
5: Paul
1: darling.
5: Kelly.
1: Oh, you think Paul Kelly? I think Paul.
5: Oh, yeah,
1: the store.
5: She's obviously having a moment.
1: Yeah, true, very true.
5: It might be the menopause.
1: Oh my God, yes. I feel that in my bones, Anna. I feel it in my bones. That double pass to Street Fighter for you.
5: Excellent. Thank you so much.
1: Thanks, honey.
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2: Look, I do promise you that this hour I was dedicating to a bit of a prize palooza for our early risers. So tomorrow we're going to Hotel Currajong. Brad and I will be there.
3: I'm looking forward to the little pastries and the little sandwiches because they cut the crusts off for us. Fancy. And you can eat like a whole pile more of them because they don't feel like you're eating a whole sandwich when you're eating bite-sized sandwiches.
2: They're delicious. They're like eating a cloud. So we'll all get to sit together and, you know, just celebrate life and celebrate Hotel Currajong turning 100, a centenary. Mm-hmm. Holy hell. Barb from Gordon, hello.
4: Hello, how are you?
2: I hope you are looking in the diary thinking, I'm going to have to clear the decks tomorrow.
4: Oh, I certainly am. I'm going to give it my best crack.
2: Yay! Wonderful. When was the last time you treated yourself, Barb?
4: You know what? I don't know that I can remember.
2: Yeah, I know. I'm a bit the same. You always feel like you're maybe celebrating other people or doing things for other people. You know, it's not often that we go, you know what? Stuff it. I'm going to go out for a little high tea.
4: That's just the way it is these days, I think.
2: I know. You know what? I know it's too late because it's on tomorrow, but that's what I should have called this competition. You know what? Stuff it. We're going to Hotel Currajong. Barb, we will see you there, my friend.
4: I am very excited. Thank you so much.
2: That's all right. Oh, wonderful. All right, guys. Well, I think we've got one last double pass. So we'll give that away tomorrow. Yeah, we'll give it away tomorrow.
3: Just really quickly, I've just done some Google searching on the high tea etiquette.
2: Brad's never gone to
3: never been
2: high
3: to
2: tea
3: one before, so I want to make sure that I'm dressed appropriately and do the things correctly.
2: Mm-hmm. Oh, you've got to wear a hat.
3: Well, that's good because I always wear hats. Do I want like a proper fascinator one or just my cap?
2: I am joking, but...
3: Okay. No.
2: For Barb, who was sitting on the line going, oh, God, no one told me I had to wear a hat.
3: It says here... for high tea etiquette, pinkies down. Despite popular myth, sticking your pinky finger out while drinking is actually considered poor etiquette. Keep it tucked in.
2: Okay.
3: I think we should go against the trend and put our pinky fingers up.
2: No, good to know.
3: And I also noticed that the bottom tier is for savoury on the thingy.
2: Yes.
3: And the middle tier is the scones and the top tier is sweet.
2: Oh, delicious.
3: I'm learning so much about high tea.
2: What goes first, jam or cream on the scones?
3: Jam, then cream on top.
2: That is correct, my friend. That is correct. But I have read that Queen Elizabeth used to do it the other way around. And I'm she can do whatever she likes.
3: She's queen. She can do what she wants.
2: She is wonderful.

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3: Yuma and good morning, I'm Hayden Becerra. There's calls for a crackdown on poor sentencing outcomes in the Territory after a teenage boy escaped jail time over a sexual assault last year. The Canberra Liberals will move a motion in the Assembly next week calling for new laws that allow the Attorney-General to instruct the DPP to appeal an inadequate sentence. MLA Chaka Barry says there also needs to be a broader review of sentencing laws.
4: To ensure that sentencing outcomes balances victims' rights, but also reflects community expectation and also balances the rights of the offender as well.
3: The government will have another shot at passing legislation that would cut private health insurance rebates for older Aussies to help pay for aged care. That's after the Greens and One Nation joined the coalition in blocking the bill yesterday. Finance Minister Katie Gallagher says they've created a big budget black hole.
5: You are denying $3 billion injection into the aged care system.
3: The effectiveness of controlled activity orders will be the focus of a public hearing at the Assembly today. It's part of an inquiry looking at the powers used to take action against ACT landholders who failed to maintain or use their sites, like exactly what's happening at Big Splash. ACT Greens Deputy Leader Andrew Braddock says the government needs to step up.
6: Community facilities are shut, they're fenced off, and the community are the ones who are losing as a result of that. We need a government that stands up and enforces its lease conditions to ensure that these properties are actually being utilised for the benefit of the Canberra community.
3: An economic summit today is hoping to find ways to grow the ACT's economy. The Canberra Business Chamber will host a range of local and international speakers to share their insights. CEO Greg Harford says the private sector is key to growth.
7: Really, the key to the future prosperity of the ACT is growth in the private sector. We've really got to get things humming. We've got to get more businesses operating here.
3: And the private conversations of hundreds of thousands of Aussie children are up for sale as an AI chatbot app goes bankrupt. The Nine Papers report Disney has agreed to pay nearly $29 million for a license to Character AI's technology. Assets like user accounts and messages will remain open to rival bidders until November 21.
2: 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Woden, Fishwick, Phillip and Belconnen.
3: Tom Starling has announced he's departing from the Raiders, with reports he'll join the St. Helens Football Club in the UK. The star hooker taking to social media, thanking the Green Machine for the opportunity to live out his childhood dream for the past 8 years. And there was plenty of scrambling by clubs last night as the AFL trade period wrapped up. The Bombers managed to secure a deal to get defender Kitty Coleman from the Lions, while Luke Pedler crossed over from the Crows to Port, and the Eagles picked up Trent Rivers and Jack Viney from the Dees. But Nick Murray remains at Adelaide after a trade with the Kangaroos fell through. Crows list boss Jared Roughead says they're content with the results.
8: We're pumped that, you know, Nick Murray stays with us and he's going to be part of our back line in the future.
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3: Partly cloudy and 18 today, possible shower and 19 tomorrow, then partly cloudy and 21 on Saturday. 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
10: Morning, everybody. If you have been listening to Hayden's news this morning, then you might already know about Paddington Bear.
11: I thought you were going to say about Tom Starling.
10: Oh,
11: because both
10: yes.
11: things were covered. And
10: true, very true.
11: Very interested in the Tom Starling story.
10: Oh, yes. Look, it's something we... I'm waiting until 7 o'clock.
11: Just text him and go, hey, can we talk? Yeah,
10: exactly, when it's an okay time to send him a text to say, hey, can we get you on the show just before 9 o'clock? Yes, because I don't know how much I can say because I have... Let's just say it's not a surprise this morning. It's not a surprise. I think anyone who's been in and around him and in and around his fiancé might have known that this has been coming for a little while. And, of course, the Raiders.
11: Yeah.
10: So it's really exciting for him and for Chelsea and for the entire family. So I'll let him tell that story just before 9 o'clock. But yeah, a really big loss for the Raiders in regards to, yes, it's one of the playing group, but also he had such a connection with young Raiders fans. Yeah. You know, they love to go out and meet with him and get his autograph. And, you know, him and Papa were really, really popular. So, hopefully we get to talk to him just before 9 o'clock. But this is what happens, you know, like, unfortunately, these guys, they don't, you know, there's not a lot of longevity when you step into the world of rugby league. So you've got to move sometimes. You've got to go where the money is. You've got to go where the time on the field is.
11: And where you want to be, because, I mean, you might love playing for the Raiders, but if your dream is, I really want to play for insert team here, and that becomes a reality or that option is available, then you would absolutely take it.
10: And, yeah, we've got to remember, like, Tom and Chelsea are young. Yep. You know, they are about to get married. You know, they don't have any kids. If they're like, sweet, let's go on a bit of an adventure, like, let's wish them nothing but the best.
11: You know what? That is the circle of life. It's like a musical. Oh, we should check that segue into me going down a rabbit hole which starts with marmalade sandwiches and ends up with the Queen. Tell you about that after Sophie Ellis-Bextor.

0: Mix 106.3 with Sophie Ellis-Bextor. 20 to 7, your Thursday morning, 2 degrees outside, 18 is the top. And one thing, if you're a monthly like we are, 15th of October, it is payday.
1: Oh, I'm so excited.
0: And the other thing we should just mention.
1: Look out to producer Keely, who's filling in for us today, who was in her 20s and absolutely, she's dancing on her chair. She just looked at Brad like Brad was Santa. Mm-hmm. She's just like, what?
0: I know, right?
1: Thank you.
0: And just another thing, gamble responsibly, $1 million, $100 million for Powerball tonight. Because
1: oh, yes.
0: The $80 million didn't go off last week. So.
1: Okay. Should we get a group ticket?
0: Oh, absolutely.
1: But like, here's the thing. I mean, everyone check their bank accounts. And I don't know, because I think the public service are on a similar like pay schedule to what we are. Depending on which bank you bank with, it depends on when the money gets put into your account. And my money doesn't get put into my account today on payday until like midnight. It's like my bank just like, nah, we're holding it. Nah, we're holding it. Oh, okay, 11:59, here you go.
0: Mine goes in about 1:30 this afternoon. So I'm like at the first of the pay runs because B for Brad. Yeah. So I'm first. So the moment we leave here, I'll go straight to Coles and do some grocery shopping.
1: Thank you.
0: And go to Woolies and get my bachelor's handbag because I completely forgot about it yesterday.
1: Oh, you've got to get one of those. But then get us a lottery ticket and we're all in together, right?
0: We'll do a syndicate between the three of us.
1: Until we win and then Brad, you know.
0: Accidentally, we didn't win.
1: Or goes into in hiding. All right, let's talk about Paddington.
0: Let's quickly talk about the high tea that we're going to tomorrow. Because in the high tea, you've got your display platter, and on that display platter, you have marmalade sandwiches. Because that's what started this going down the rabbit hole of bears. Because it started with marmalade sandwiches, and I thought, Paddington Bear.
1: I'm already confused. I need some butcher's paper. I need some string.
0: I don't think this Venn diagram is going to even come close to it. And then I found out that Paddington Bear is turned into a musical and is coming to Australia. It's coming to Sydney.
1: That is the news this morning.
0: That's where it started. Mm-hmm.
1: Well, no news yet, like Powderfinger, about whether it's coming to Canberra.
0: I think we should petition to bring it to Canberra because we have some great musicals. I mean, we just had... we've got Mamma Mia coming up. Mm-hmm. What was that one?
1: We just had Frozen at the Q.
0: That's Frozen was the one I was thinking of.
1: Frozen was amazing.
0: Black that out because of so much Let It Go back in the day. Horrible.
1: Look, I think we've got more chance of bringing Powderfinger to town because they're in a tent.
0: Well, I think all they need is a football field and they can just plonk their tent anywhere.
1: Not even that. Remember when the circus comes to town and they're out near where Costco is? They aren't they, Keely? She's laughing. It's true, though. You know where IKEA is?
0: You just need an open... You need open space.
1: Mate, we've got open space.
2: Can you just imagine Powderfinger just in a random paddock?
1: But they're coming in... I know we're saying a tent, but it's like a big top, yeah. Right? And there's lots of parking. We laugh. If they release more tour dates and they're like, surprise, we're going to be right near IKEA, I'll be like, I told you so. Sorry,
0: I'm really, let's really make sure we let those people know that this is a location that Powderfinger, if you come to Canberra, that is what you can do.
1: Oh, honey, I'll fill it out. Anyway, I know people.
0: That's the musical that is coming to Sydney. I think we should try and petition that to come to Canberra because it is awesome. Mm. And then I got stuck on other bears because you got Paddington and then Yogi Bear because that came out in 1958.
1: Oh, God, I'd forgotten about Yogi Bear.
0: And then Yogi Bear goes on over to Winnie the Pooh, which...
1: Winnie the Pooh, great quotes from Winnie the Pooh that I often use in wedding ceremonies, sometimes in funerals.
0: We should get a musical about Winnie the Pooh going because it's his 100th birthday this year. He came out in October in 1926.
1: Cute.
0: He was based on A.A. Milne's son had a bear and he turned that bear into an actual bear.
1: Oh,
0: and
1: then that's really cute.
0: Started the whole Winnie the Pooh thing.
1: That's cute.
0: About his son's bear.
1: Do you still have your childhood bear?
0: I do.
1: My mum does. As mine.
0: When I was born, I was given a Goofy doll by my aunt when I was like 3 days old, and I still have him now. He sits on my bedside table with my ACRA award, which is a radio award.
1: Yeah.
0: But Goofy goes with me everywhere I go.
1: Humble brag.
0: I know, right? Name drop. When I went to Canada and stayed there for 6 months for work, I took Goofy with me, and he sat on my bedside table. He even saw snow with me.
1: Yep.
0: And when I went to France and stayed there for some work, he came and sat on my bedside table in France. You could see
1: that's
0: the Eiffel
1: really
0: Tower.
1: Cute. Was awesome. Oh, my God, cute.
0: Everywhere I go. When I move house, he never goes into a box. He always is in the car with me, sometimes in my bag, but sometimes he sits in the passenger seat so he can move
1: really
0: with
1: cute.
0: Me. So he is 45 years old like I am.
1: Cute. Gosh, we have learnt a lot in that talk break. We have gone from Powderfinger to,
0: like I said,
1: marmalade sandwiches to Brad and a bear.
0: It was a rabbit hole, and I'm glad you came with me.
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6: Looking across our capital this morning, delay free with no major incidents to report. A good travel time as well through Eagle Hawk into Collected northbound via the Federal Highway will take you 26 minutes. Looking around the airport, a bit of light activity moving around Majura for Pielago and Fairburn Avenues approaching the airport entries. Other than that, the Majura Parkway all clear both directions approaching the Federal Highway this morning. 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With Kristen and Nigel in the morning and just great music all day, Mix 106.3.
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1: Morning, everybody. We're about 10 minutes away from Nige jumping on the line with us. So before we get there, I just thought that I told you, it's a bit of a prize palooza on the Kristen and Nige show this morning for the first hour. I wanted to give away the 3-month gym membership that we've got to Red Shed before 7 o'clock.
0: I looked up this place yesterday after we talked about it. Mm-hmm. I'm not enjoying the idea of a cold plunge, but that sauna thing, I really want to give that a run.
1: Yeah.
0: Absolutely.
1: The dry flow is amazing. And it's located on Black Mountain Peninsula, mm-hmm. and just the views. 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I thought we'd play a bit of Salt and Pepper Push It and then give somebody a 3-month gym membership next, friends. Hey, happy Thursday.

0: Mix 106.3 with some salt and pepper. At 6 to 7, your Thursday morning, getting your workout in, a bit of pushing it, a bit of pulling it, lifting it, strides, squats. What else can you do at a gym?
1: Oh, God, it's just so funny listening to you trying to be manly. Squats and pulling and pushing and...
0: Hey, look, as someone who does not go to the gym, I just walk on my treadmill. I know a lot of people who do go to the gym and they know what happens at them.
1: It's so true.
0: Grunting.
1: And if you walk into the gym at the Red Shed, you could hop on a techno gym bike. They've got a ski erg. They've got all of the weights that you need. Their gym is pretty fantastic. So... Tamara in Dunlop, congratulations. I've got a 3-month gym membership to Red Shed for you, my friend.
2: That is incredibly exciting. Thank you so much.
1: In the lead in to Chrissy. It is exciting.
2: And summer.
1: I know, right? We were really grateful. It's a tricky time. You know, money's tight. And unfortunately, exercise and maybe a gym membership is the first thing to go for a lot of people, because it's like, what do I do tomorrow? Do I feed my family this week or do I pay for my gym membership? You know what I mean? So when Red Shed came to Nigel and I and said, look, do you mind over a week, can you give away some memberships? We're like, yes. Yes, we would love that.
2: Incredible treat.
1: So not only is there a gym and you've got the gold package, so it means it's 5 sessions a week, and unlimited recovery and all of that sort of jazz. The recovery center is the center that has the, it's a cold plunge and there's a sauna and there's a dry float as well.
2: That is actually what I'm the most excited about. I can't wait to try those things.
1: Have you ever done one of those dry floats?
2: I never have.
1: No, I hadn't either. And it's a weird but wonderful experience. The best way I could describe it with Nigel is like, I felt like I went back into the womb. it's like a bath, but you don't get wet. Brad.
0: It says on the screen, Tamara, that you love the idea of an ice bath. Have you had one? And the idea, would that change the moment you got into ice cold water and went, no, this is not for me?
2: Oh, no, I've got some stickability around this.
1: Mm-hmm.
2: I am ready for this. Yep. I've been preparing myself for this. Yep. I'm all in.
1: Yep. Amazing. I love it.
0: Each to their own.
1: Honey, congratulations. Enjoy.
2: Thank you. So wonderful. Really appreciate it.

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1: Canberra Toyota's Rocktober sale is on this Thursday to Saturday. 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
8: 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Workers will work within the adult inpatient mental health wards using their lived experience as models of hope and recovery. Lived Experience Director Genevieve Whitlam says it's a big step for mental health in Canberra.
9: This is just a really, really positive step forward for mental health, public mental health services within the ACT. We're really excited to see the impact and the positive benefits that this flows forward onto the consumers that access our services.
8: Australian gas producers could soon be forced to set aside up to 20% of their exports for domestic use under a plan to boost local supplies and bring down energy prices. From 2028, companies exporting gas from the East Coast would have to set aside some of that produce for Aussie homes and businesses. Canberra's housing market is performing better than other capital cities, but it's not all good news. New data from Cotality Today showing a nationwide slowdown of the market, with Canberra sales remaining much the same. However, Head of Research Jared Berg says houses remain on the market for longer.
10: It actually has one of the highest levels compared to some of the markets around the country, sitting at about 50 days in the September quarter. But we are seeing this larger lift in some of the other markets.
8: The childcare regulator says it's looking into whether regulatory action should be considered after 2 5-year-old children left a Dixon childcare centre on Monday without anyone knowing. The regulator says Northside Community Services has put in additional resourcing and compliance since it happened, and it's assessing all the details to see if the matter needs further investigation. And Pope Leo continues to rest up after having surgery to remove a cancerous growth on his lung. The Vatican says it was expecting that diagnosis and the procedure went to plan. Dr. Cedric Rutland is the head of America's Lung Association. He's told Fox News he suspects it was a stage 2 or lower growth.
11: Because generally speaking, when you have a stage 3 cancer, that's when you start thinking about chemotherapy, radiation, immunotherapies and things of that sort.
1: 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Woden, Fishwick, Phillip and Belconnen.
8: It was a narrow win for the New Zealand Breakers at the AIS last night, beating the Sydney Kings by a single point in round 5 of the NBL's Ignite Cup. And the Rugby League World Cup kicks off tonight with Australia playing New Zealand. Raiders captain Joe Tarpany will represent the Kiwis, while Atamariotta getting the call up for Samoa.
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1: It's Kristen and Nigel's birthday book with Cake Rice. Why bake? Let the Continental Cake Shop sweeten your birthday.
14: Morning, everybody. Morning, Nigel.
15: Good morning, Mrs. Kristen.
14: And don't you usually say,
15: God be with
14: exactly.
15: you.
16: And may God bless you.
14: Oh, is that what you say? Yeah. Oh.
15: Oh, we kept it low key in the 80s. There was no blessing. Mm-hmm. We just hoped that he was with you.
14: And also with you.
15: Yeah, rock on. It's like the old school version of May the Force Be With You.
14: Oh.
15: Yeah, right. But not as cool.
14: All right. Now that we've been to church, let's check the birthday book.
16: Yes, that is me today.
14: Keely's wearing the birthday hat.
15: Everybody. Looking fabulous, by the way. Mm-hmm. Yeah.
16: We have so many birthdays today.
14: Do we?
16: We have so many.
14: All right, let's rock it through them.
16: We have Bella from McGregor. Mm-hmm. We have Jacob from Benython.
14: Happy birthday.
16: Matilda from Dunlop.
14: Hi, Matilda.
16: Steph from Gungahlin.
14: Steph-o.
15: Do we know how old any of these people are? Or
16: I'm not doing that math.
15: There's math.
16: There's math involved. And
15: let's say they're all 21. Go, team.
16: Yeah, 100%. Right. Freya from Dunlop.
14: Freya.
16: Joe from Hawker.
14: J-Dog.
16: Maximus from Canberra, who is turning, he's turning 13. I know that one.
14: Oh, Max.
16: And then big shout out to Ethan, who works here. It's also his birthday today.
14: Oh, okay.
16: Ethan Promotions.
14: Really? Good reminder.
16: Yeah.
15: Oh, I didn't realise he had a birthday. I just thought he turned up one day fully grown. Like, you know, like
14: he
15: monkey.
14: Like
15: he
14: that
15: just,
14: kind of guy.
15: Just like hatched from an egg on a mountaintop or something, and there he was.
14: What a big week in promotions, because we had KP celebrating her birthday yesterday and then Ethan today.
15: Mm-hmm. Yeah. It's been promotional 4 days. Credit card. Mm-hmm. It's going to cop a flogging for birthday cakes. Yeah, yeah.
14: Sure That's is. It. All right, friends. So mix106.com.au if you want to get your birthday in. Somebody will get a cake tomorrow.
15: Yeah.
14: It's exciting. And for everybody who works from home, when you say you're working from home, does it matter where you work from?
15: I mean,
14: if it's your house, if it's a cafe, if it's Bali.
15: I mean,
14: I'll answer that question next.

0: Mix 106.3, there he goes, Glenn Frey, former Eagle, turned, what, solo bird of prey, I guess you could say. The heat is on. It's 7:10 with Kristen and Nige. Good morning to you.
1: Hi, friend. Morning.
0: I'm working from home today.
1: You are.
0: Once again, or still, would be another way to put it.
1: And I guess, you know, as a company, we can prove that you are working from home because our tech hasn't set you up to be able to broadcast from anywhere else. Like, you have to be at home.
0: Although, Brad, if I unplugged this bad boy and took it somewhere that had Wi-Fi, I could, in theory, come to you live from, say, Frankie's up the road, the little pub there, if I wanted to.
2: Yes, you could. You could.
0: Oh, yeah. It is portable. Right? Mm. See? But I don't. I don't do that because I am a stalwart employee of Amplify CBR.
1: I guess the question here is, if you're working from home, does it matter where you work from? This is, I mean, there's a lot of people who are working from home, you know, post-COVID. There's a lot of people who have mixed job arrangements, okay? Uh-huh. Especially ACT Public Service.
0: Yeah.
1: So if you're doing your job, does it matter where you're logging in from?
0: On paper, it shouldn't matter.
1: No, but I don't think so either.
0: But it does, doesn't it?
1: And look, maybe this is a different case, but I was reading about a Sydney currency trader who has been let go by his former employee because they traced his work laptop to a Singapore hotel while he claimed to be working from home in Australia. Now, surely there must be some guidelines here in regards to his contract that he needed to be at least in Australia. And yes, there is some deception there because I believe, look, apparently this wasn't the first time. There was a time potentially where we told the boss that we were at home waiting for a plumber, but it turns out we're in Bali.
0: You can wait for a plumber in Bali.
1: You can. You know?
0: If you've got a Ring doorbell, I think you can even let him in remotely. Oh, here you go. See? Jim, come on in.
1: 100%. 100%. And I also think, how long are you waiting for the plumber if you're logging in from Bali? You know what I mean? Like, sorry, guys. Wow. Just
0: have you tried
1: just
0: to get a plumber lately?
1: Just ducking out. I've got to get home. I'm waiting for the plumber.
0: Yeah.
1: Like, at what stage is it 1 week time? Is it 10 days time that the boss goes, hey, wow, that plumber's taking a long time?
0: I guess it depends what drinks package you've got, doesn't it?
1: And you seem to be really sweaty and all of a sudden you've got a new array of Bintang singlets. And I'm just wondering, when is the plumber coming around to your house?
0: Do we need to change the name of working from home?
1: Well,
0: is that the problem? Do we just change it to Oto, out of the office?
1: Oh, working remotely.
0: Yeah.
1: Mm-hmm. Because
0: and then you're covered. Then you can be wherever you want. You know.
1: What happens if you're at a cafe? What happens if you're at a park? Like, do you have to be at your house?
0: I mean, I guess as long as you can still do the job, does it really matter?
1: That's what I mean.
0: But it does, doesn't it? On a primitive level.
1: Yeah.
0: You hear, Jim's working from home, but he's actually in Bali.
1: Yes.
0: On the beach with his laptop. You'd be like, well, I nearly got fired then. Be like, forget you, Jim.
1: The PR is not good around Jim.
0: It's not, is it?
1: No.
0: But see, look, this is my spare bedroom.
1: Yes.
0: Look at that. Look at that. Yeah, there's my chair. There's my stupid cow. Oh, I dropped my cow hat on the floor.
1: Yeah.
0: But you get the idea. You can see where I am.
1: Mm-hmm.
0: Although I could change my background.
1: Well, exactly. Exactly.
0: I can make it look like I'm in Bali I wanted to.
1: It must be so hard to be a boss. God, I'm glad we're not a boss.
0: I know, because back in the 80s, we did have working from home. It was just called something different.
1: What was it called?
0: It was called having a day off.
1: Got it.
0: You know?
1: Got it, yes.
0: And left unsupervised, I say to you, I put it to you, Mr. Speaker, that the majority of people cannot be trusted to work properly from home.
1: But that's what it is.
0: The majority.
1: Yep.
0: There's a few exceptions. My sister, for example, Emma, one of the most conscientious, hardworking people I've ever met.
1: Yep.
0: I would trust her to work literally from a bar in Bali.
1: Mm-hmm.
0: She'd be like telling everyone to shut up so she can focus on her spreadsheet. And she actually would.
1: Yep. Saying, no, I do not want this drink in a giant coconut that is bigger than my face.
0: Exactly.
1: Not right now.
0: On the other side?
1: Let me finish this call and then I'm with you, Sally.
0: Then I'll have one in each hand. It'll be fine. Don't even worry.
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3: Don't miss the Cherry Tiggo 7 CSH demonstrator clearance on now at Gerald Slaven.
4: Looking across our capital this morning around the State Circle, that's a clear run to Queanbeyan via Canberra Avenue will take you just under 15 minutes. Into Fishwick, Newman Crescent affected with all-day roadworks today from Waller Road to Wilmot Street. Along Commonwealth Avenue, it's slowing with bridge renewal works underway with only one lane open each way over the bridge. The Monero Highway all clear southbound leaving the capital through Theodore. This weekend, a provincial home living, become a signature member and save 25% off almost everything. 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

0: Simon Le Bon up the front of Duran Duran with his unnecessarily impressive lips. Oh, they were some of the best lips of the 1980s, Kristen.
1: Were they?
0: You're going to have to take my word for it. You were probably too young to remember. But Simon Le Bon. And I don't even think he had lip filler either. It was just all natch.
1: Wasn't it all pretty naturally in the 80s?
0: I mean, apart from the hair and the shoulders,
1: I was going to say that. And the eyeshadow.
0: Yeah. Well, the ladies in the 1980s decided, for whatever reason, that the best way to approach the patriarchy was to become the patriarchy.
1: Got it.
0: And they decided, and they started with the shoulders.
1: Mm-hmm.
0: If you wanted to power dress for work,
1: yep,
0: it was all about how big your shoulder pads were.
1: Great.
0: Could you have broader shoulders than Brad from accounts?
1: Here for
0: it. In which case, then you're in.
1: Mm-hmm.
0: Anyway, there's a history lesson taken care of. It is Kristen and Nigel for Brekkie, and it's time. I hope this doesn't anger you too much, Kristen, because it's a story about people being kind to animals. But we'll do what we can. I want to tell you about a lady called Paula Woodside. She's a former merchant mariner, which is to say she spent a lot of time on the high seas selling stuff back in the day, like a reverse pirate, you know what I mean? And her friend Raquel have teamed up at a Mississippi wildlife rescue.
1: Oh my God, is this a real story?
0: Yeah.
1: Okay.
0: Wait, did you think I was going to make up a story about a raccoon boot camp?
1: I just had never heard of that before.
0: Heard of a reverse
1: pirate.
0: Well, I mean, it's probably a bit of an overstatement, but by trade she was a merchant mariner.
1: Okay.
0: So, yeah, I looked that up and basically...
1: She's helping people, selling things.
0: Yeah, you travel the world by sea and move stuff around, you know, sell goods and chattels and...
1: Mm-hmm.
0: I have to look up what the difference is between a good and a chattel now. But the point is, she is now in retirement, teamed up with her friend Raquel and started up a Mississippi wildlife rescue on a couple of acres that she bought. It's a beautiful place. There's lots of woods and streams and a lot of nature and all that sort of stuff.
1: Beautiful.
0: And at the moment, she's got a huge project going on whereby she is helping to rehabilitate baby orphaned raccoons.
1: Oh.
0: Who don't necessarily have the life skills they need to survive in the wild. So she's put together a boot camp for these baby raccoons, and it is dead set the cutest thing you've ever seen.
1: Every month, do they go out for a drink as well?
0: Of course they do.
1: It's what you do at a boot camp.
0: Yes.
1: Mm-hmm.
0: Streams and a lot of nature and all that sort of stuff.
1: Beautiful.
0: And at the moment, she's got a huge project going on whereby she is helping to rehabilitate baby orphaned raccoons.
1: Oh.
0: Who don't necessarily have the life skills they need.

0: are you serious? Like, you see their little faces. It's all, I mean, it's a visual thing, but you've got a picture. You've seen a happy child before. Imagine that, but cuter.
1: Yes. Right? And then do they high five? Because that's what you do at a boot camp.
0: I'm sure they do.
1: And
0: I'm
1: there's
0: sure
1: usually
0: they do.
1: One woo girl too. Is there a woo raccoon?
0: Oh, there'd have to be. Mm-hmm. And she would probably face disciplinary action every now and then. It is a boot camp after all. Mm. I don't know if there's any room for woo girls at a boot camp.
1: Oh, there's always one. There's always one. Yeah, okay. Especially when you're real tired. It's like, woo, like trying to get everybody back into line.
0: Maybe that would be helpful. Mm. But, Kristen, they're busting open pine cones in front of the baby raccoons, busting open acorns, showing them that there are edible seeds inside. Oh. There's even a special danger sound that they practice, which is the same sound raccoons make in the wild when there's danger, and the little babies know to run up a tree to hide when they hear the noise.
1: Oh, my goodness, that's really cute. But won't the raccoons develop a dependency?
0: No, see, this is the thing. They cover that off.
1: Oh, okay, they just leave them out in the bush one day.
0: They have special humans to come in and teach you not to trust humans.
1: Hold on.
0: It's like getting, you know, like how we've got Raider Nick? Yeah. So they get so there's a guy who comes in and the baby raccoons don't know him. Mm-hmm. And it's his job to try and trap them in a trap. Mm-hmm. And then the babies get caught in the trap and they get really scared. And it's like, well, you won't do that again, will you, little Jimmy? And little Jimmy's like, no, I won't do that again. I've learned my lesson. Now I'm a baby raccoon.
1: I don't know how I feel about this.
0: Imagine they're going to teach them to fear humans. They're going to teach them to fear traps. So that's how they do it.
1: So they just find like a human Cruella de Vil.
0: Pretty much, yeah. They even teach them how to fish in little shallow pools with fish in them.
1: Okay.
0: Teach them how to swim. They have a graduation ceremony, Kristen.
1: Do they get a hat?
0: They have marching music. Mm-hmm. Like a real boot camp would have.
1: Right.
0: It's absolutely awesome. Mm-hmm. And if you want to look her up, Paula Woodside. It's like the Woodside Animal Rescue in Mississippi. I think you can donate money to them. And there's videos of these little raccoons being taught how to be raccoons.
1: This,
0: and it's awesome. It's everything.
1: Feels made up.
0: It's 100% true. I swear to God.
1: People are so kind, except for the person that's, you know, Cruella de Vil.
0: Yeah, but he's just doing his job.
1: Yeah, but like, how do you put your head on the pillow at night?
0: He's doing good work in the long run. A raccoon that fears humans is a raccoon that will not be in a trap, Kristen.
1: Got it.
0: And that's what it's all about.
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4: Yuma and good morning, I'm Hayden Vissera. The ACT Director of Public Prosecution's Office has confirmed the DPP will consider appealing against the 18-month suspended sentence given to a teenage boy over a sexual assault last year. It's as the Canberra Liberals plan to move a motion in the Assembly next week calling for a crackdown on poor sentencing outcomes. MLA Chaka Barry says we need new laws that allow the Attorney General to instruct the DPP to appeal an inadequate sentence.
5: We'd also be calling for a broader review and echoing the calls of the AFBA, who have said that there is a systemic issue. Sentencing laws need to be reviewed more broadly.
4: The opposition's making no apologies for blocking a bill that would have boosted aged care funding by winding back the rebates older Aussies receive for private health. Labor will try to pass its controversial legislation again today. National Senate leader Bridget McKenzie has told Nine the government's priorities are wrong.
6: We believe the budget needs to get back under control and Labor does need to cut its spending, but we don't think that pensioners relying on their private health rebates are a targeted group. But unfortunately, under Labor, they were.
4: A public hearing kicks off later this morning for the inquiry into the use of controlled activity orders. It's looking at the powers used to take action against the ACT landholders who failed to maintain or use their sites. ACT Greens Deputy Leader Andrew Braddock says what's happening at Big Splash is a classic example.
7: The deadline is coming up for the 1st of November where the developers said they'll have a family restaurant. Hopefully that's more than a food truck. And so it'll be very interesting to see, does the government actually enforce its rules or do we just see another slap on the wrist?
4: New laws aimed at protecting Aussies from harmful online content will be introduced to Parliament. Labor Minister Anika Wells says the digital duty of care puts the pressure on online platforms to ensure proper guardrails are in place.
8: Harm like tech-facilitated gender-based violence, like pro-terror material, like child sexual abuse material, like death threats and rape threats. Harm that I think we can all agree Parliament needs to protect Australians from.
4: And the Canberra Business Chamber is hosting a summit today looking at how to unlock economic opportunities for Canberra. It's hoped the outcomes can inform a plan to grow the ACT's economy. CEO Greg Harford says the private sector is hurting.
9: The private sector is really struggling here in Canberra at the moment. Private sector job vacancies are down. Things are not going well. Customers are not spending. Governments are not spending either.
3: 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Woden, Fishwick, Phillip and Belconnen.
4: The Raiders will farewell Tom Starling after he announced on social media he's departing from the club. The star hooker thanking the club for the past 8 years, saying he never took for granted the privilege of pulling on that jersey. There's reports Starling will take his talents to the UK and join the St. Helens Football Club. And some big moves got across the line before the cutoff in the AFL trade period. Kitty Coleman will arrive at Essendon after 79 games for Brisbane. West Coast has secured Melbourne Premiership duo Jack Viney and Trent Rivers. The D's striking deals with Brisbane and Hawthorn for Will McLaughlin and Brodie Ryan. Luke Pedler moves from the Crows to Port, but Nick Murray remains at Adelaide after failing to get a trade to North Melbourne. Crows list boss Jared Ruffhead says they're happy to keep him at the club.
10: To North's credit, they kept trying, but yeah, I said from the start of the week that if Jordan Butts leaving, it was going to be very hard to try and entertain an offer that turned our heads.
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4: Partly cloudy and 18 today, possible shower and 19 tomorrow, then partly cloudy and 21 on Saturday. 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
11: Something amuses thee,
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12: It's literally just as we turn the mics on, I'm looking at the Today Show that's on a TV screen behind Brad. I can't hear what's going on, but Mark Zuckerberg, you know, the guy behind Facebook, it says, Mark Zuckerberg's cheeky pint, funny reaction to Guinness on podcast. He has taken a sip of a Guinness. He's sitting at like a booth at what looks like a cool old school bar, almost, you know, adjacent to like Molly's here in Canberra.
11: The exact place you don't see people like Mark Zuckerberg usually.
12: He has never drunk, I think, a Guinness and or a pint in his life.
11: I have.
12: Was so awkward. Like, and
11: was he?
12: Everyone else is like, you know, cool and calm and having convos around him, and they just zoom in on his face and he's... You know, kind of taking a sip of it. Like, you know, it's almost
11: this
12: sometimes...
11: is a beer. The humans enjoy beer, do they not? I shall enjoy one as well.
12: Sometimes when you see those morning programs where they're like, you know, thanks, Jessica. Oh, this looks amazing. I'm loving this hamburger that you've made us. We're going to go to the break. And after the break, is your microwave giving you cancer? And they just kind of like slowly eat the hamburger and it cuts away and you're like, Trevor, you're not eating that hamburger.
11: No.
12: Like, you're not doing it. That's what it looked like. It looked like Mark Zuckerberg had taken a sip and then almost like spit it, you know, back into the mug.
11: This does not taste like the paste I normally have at home. Anyway.
12: Oh, Mark, I don't think he gets out a lot.
11: If you want to be like Mark Zuckerberg and be all cashed up, friends, now's the time to call 624-210-63. We've got $1,000.
12: Yep.
11: Then you just need a few more thousand of those and you'll be a millionaire.
12: Mm-hmm.
11: But we'll get you started.
12: And then we're talking about world social media stats before 8 o'clock.
11: Oh, yeah, yeah. People should be afraid and shocked, but they won't be. Stick around. Whoa.

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3: Morning, everybody. I can confirm Radar, or I guess X-Radar now, Tom Starling will be on the show before 9 o'clock this morning.
4: Rock on.
3: Yep.
4: Thank you.
3: Here, though. It's the $1,000 Minute. And Nigel, it's Julie in MacArthur who's playing the $1,000 Minute this morning.
4: What's going on, Jules?
5: Good morning. How are you?
4: I'm very well. I feel like I'm sitting in the back seat of an Uber. You're at the driver's seat and we're off to the cleaners. How does that sound?
5: Yeah, sounds good. I hope you're right.
4: Yeah. That's where you want to take us right now. $1,000 up for grabs. Kristen's got 10 simple questions for you and a 60-second period.
5: Yep.
4: Just yell out pass if you don't know an answer, okay?
5: Okay.
3: Come on, Julie.
4: All the best of luck to you, ma'am.
3: Come on.
5: All right.
4: I got my red pen ready, Kristen. Let's go.
3: Buckle up, Jules. Which Australian capital city was once known as Palmerston? Harry Styles is an ex-member of One Direction. Name any other member.
5: Pass.
3: What button, or what does the button AC mean on our calculator?
5: Don't know.
3: Pass. From what animal do we get cashmere wool?
5: Goat.
3: Yes. What's the square root of 144?
5: Pass.
3: What does someone suffering from bruxism do?
5: Bruxism. Might
3: do it in their sleep.
5: No.
3: Oh, and the dentist doesn't like it. It's
5: no.
3: No. Okay, pass. Alphabetically, what is the last country in the world?
5: Zambia.
3: How many Red Luft balloons were in that Nina
5: 99.
3: Song?
5: 99.
3: Yes!
5: Nine.
3: Oh, God. God. We got that. Two out of ten.
4: Didn't quite get the grand air, Jules. Didn't quite get
5: there. Yeah, mate. It was not good. And, I should know those One Direction dudes.
4: Oh, you did. You knew that it was Louis, Liam, Niall, or Zayn.
5: Yeah.
4: You can sense it when that answer is like right on the tip of your tongue. But when the clock's ticking and everyone, the whole city is watching, it's not easy.
5: So Palmerston was Canberra, I suppose.
3: Darwin.
4: It was Darwin.
3: Yep.
4: I didn't know that either.
3: The AC button on a calculator, all clear.
5: Yeah.
3: Square root of 144, 12. Bruxism, grinding your teeth. And I don't know what we had for number 7 alphabetically. What is the last country in the world? Zimbabwe.
5: Ah, yeah, that's right.
4: Yeah, Zambia was close.
5: Two better than none.
4: Honey, yeah, and we got to meet you, Jules, and we got to hang out on the radio together for a while, which was fun.
5: All good. Thanks, guys.
3: Thanks, Julie.
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9: Getting a good run from the Monaro Highway between Hume and Simonston, both directions taking you just under 10 minutes. Passing the airport on the Majura Parkway, that's a steady run northbound approaching the Federal Highway. Around Canberra Central, getting busy as usual, Bowery Drive, Marcus Clark Street. It's slowing with heaps of pressure eastbound up to Commonwealth Avenue into Reid, very busy. And Theodore, a good run, Monaro Highway southbound if you're leaving the capital. It's M-Day at Mazda this Saturday. For one day only, get an unmissable deal, like your first three scheduled services free across all models in stock, including EV. With Kristen and Nigel in the morning and just great music all day, Mix 106.3.
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you might know of the original sin. And you might know how to be with fire.

0: That man invented the word Riz and he didn't even realise that Michael Hutchins up the front of INXS back in the day. That's Original Sin from 1984. Let's just let that sink in for a second. Actually, don't, because then you'll get sad. Top of the morning to you. It's Kristen and Nige.
1: Hi,
0: from Brekkie.
1: Morning.
0: I'm Nige. That's Kristen. Hope we've cleared that up for you.
1: You got a Bogong moth problem? We got the solution for you after eight.
0: Yeah. We don't do problems on this show, Kristen. We're solution providers.
1: Okay. And if you love the Raiders, Tom Starling's going to be joining us to say see ya before 9 o'clock.
0: Tremendous. Looking forward to it. If you're, on the other hand, a social media user, let me just put it this way. You are far from alone.
1: Yes.
0: Stats have dropped. I stumbled across them yesterday online, Kristen. Someone at the Day Department has done a bit of a whip around and they've come back with some numbers on social media, numbers that I personally find disturbing to the very core of my being. Mm. But your average social media user, I guarantee you, is going to hear this and go, oh, yeah, that sounds pretty fair.
1: That's fine. So let's give some context here. If you are a brand new listener to this show, where have you been? Nige has never had social media.
0: That's not entirely true.
1: Well, you had LinkedIn you had a brief dance with LinkedIn once
0: But that was because I had to.
1: Yes, when you were doing media with the emergency services and you were trying to track down a contact.
0: Yeah, and I could only find them on LinkedIn, and you can't just, you've got to be on LinkedIn if you want to use LinkedIn, which, whatever. So, yeah, I still, and to this day I'll get a thing, someone wants to connect with you on LinkedIn. And I'm like, well, good for them. I don't care.
1: Yeah.
0: I do technically have a Facebook account. I don't even remember how to log into it because we had to have one for work back in the day.
1: I
0: think I've posted once in my life because, you know, a program director held a gun to my head and said, you have to do this as part of your radio show.
1: Mm-hmm.
0: But outside of that, I avoid it completely.
1: Yep.
0: You, Kristen, are you a casual user? How would you describe yourself?
1: I would say a casual user. I remember a life before Facebook, you know,
0: right.
1: And I feel really lucky to know the difference.
0: Yep.
1: The older I get, the more of a love-hate relationship that I've got with social media. I've closed down my Facebook account because I just felt like the nasty pasties hang out there.
0: Oh,
1: and
0: yeah.
1: I've still got Instagram, but that's it.
0: Well, you got to have the gram. Otherwise, well, I mean, what if you go to somewhere and order some food? How are you going to tell people you've never met what you're having for lunch?
1: If you got onto my Instagram, I don't think there is any posts in regards to food. One of the main reasons I keep Instagram is I do feel like I get a really good idea of what's happening in Canberra and what people are talking about. And that's probably the main reason that I keep my Instagram account. But yes, I would say a fair weather friend when it comes to Instagram. I go through periods where I'm like, let's post 3 days in a row. And then 3 months where it's like, no posts from Kristen. Like, I don't even know when people are like, get ahead of the algorithm. I'm like, what is the algorithm? And why is it chasing us? Not sure.
0: I don't think anyone knows the answer to that, but I can tell you the numbers are in. 5.66 billion people are on social media, which, I mean, that's a big number, but what that is well more than two-thirds of every human being that's living on this planet is a part of social media.
1: Mm-hmm.
0: As it says here, the remaining 30 that doesn't have internet access or is living their best life.
1: Well, yes, maybe.
2: How many of those people are dead?
0: Oh, wow.
2: It's true, the dead internet theory.
1: What's
0: really?
1: This is producer killing everybody who's filling in for us today. What is this? She's very young and she knows things that we don't. Okay?
2: Excuse me, I haven't posted on Instagram since January of last year.
1: Well, that's what I mean. Like, young people don't have Instagram. They're on the talk, the ticky-tocky.
2: Sure I'm not.
1: But it's true. That's when she chimes in and goes, the dead internet theory.
0: I'm not questioning that. I'm questioning the ticky-tocky, which is what all the cool kids call it, Kristen. Your ability to appeal to the youth market is staggering.
1: It's not our target market, mate. All good.
0: Thank God.
1: Keely, what is the dead internet theory?
2: Well, there's so many people who have social media accounts and back in the day, those social media accounts, they didn't really think about when people die, what's their account, what's going to happen to their account.
1: Got it.
2: So now you can set up to have like proxies. Like my parents are my Facebook proxy, so if anything happens to me, they can control my Facebook if they need to.
0: Yeah, but back in the day, that wasn't a thing. You're
2: exactly.
0: Right.
2: So how many people have died since that?
0: I'm going to say 7.
2: Okay.
0: Well, maybe 8.
1: That is a very good point.
0: That is a fair question, yeah. Well, yeah, so factor that into your stats.
1: I wonder whether the stats also encompass fake accounts.
0: Oh.
2: Bots.
0: Okay. Wow. Yeah. We're running really late now. I've got to run out of time. No, that's okay. That's okay. But there's just one last stat I want to leave with you, and I want you to have a good hard think about it right before you start scrolling again, which you will. The average person spends 141 minutes a day on social media. That's the average person. People like me bringing that average down. There's a lot more out there who do a lot more than that. That is more than 2 hours a day. That is 856 hours a year, or 35 days of your life every year. People are spending more than a month of their lives every year scrolling on social media. I'm not saying stop doing it, but I'm just saying if you do occasionally lift your head out of your phone and look around, there is an amazing world out there. The gameplay sucks, but the graphics are excellent.
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6: Kelly is having a yarn with her bestie Sarah as the kettle lets out a burst of steam. 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
9: Yuma and good morning. I'm Hayden Becerra. A new peer pathway program has been launched by Canberra Health Services today, seeing workers share their lived experiences with mental health. They'll be embedded in the adult mental health wards, helping promote recovery and hope to those accessing the service. Director of Lived Experience, Genevieve Whitlam, says it's an evidence-based model.
10: So this is based off a model in New South Wales known as Peer Supported Transfer of Care that has been independently evaluated and shown to have very positive outcomes in terms of consumer recovery outcomes.
9: The opposition is making no apologies for blocking a bill that would have boosted aged care funding by winding back the rebates older Aussies receive for private health. Labor will try to pass its legislation again today. National Senate leader Bridget McKenzie has told Nine the government's priorities are wrong.
11: We believe the budget needs to get back under control and Labor does need to cut its spending, but we don't think that pensioners relying on their private health rebates are a targeted group. But unfortunately, under Labor, they were.
9: The federal government's digital duty of care laws will be introduced to Parliament today. It would include social media platforms being required to allow Aussies to opt out of addictive algorithms. Communication Minister Anika Wells telling the ABC tech giants are on notice.
12: We're talking about fines that are $109 million and they accumulate. So if you breach both the social media minimum age and then the digital duty of care, that's over $200 million worth of fines.
9: New data from Cotality today shows that Canberra's housing market is performing better than the other capital cities. It follows their monthly report showing that sales nationwide are stalling. Head of research Jared Berg says the nation's capital is doing better.
13: Canberra's probably now outperforming some of the other bigger markets, and I suppose those most notably Sydney, Brisbane and Perth, where we're seeing larger downturns in the values in these markets.
9: And the childcare regulators responded after 2 5-year-old children left a Dixon childcare centre on Monday without anyone knowing. It says it's assessing all details to see if the matter needs further investigation and whether regulatory action should be considered. The regulators also confirmed Northside Community Services has put in additional resourcing and compliance since the incident. Now, Canberra's Fuel Watch, make fuel prices yesterday's problem, switch to an EV at allianceleasing.com.au. A litre of unleaded would set you back about $2.47, while diesel is sitting at $2.87 a litre.
4: 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Woden, Fishwick, Phillip and Belconnen.
9: A handful of Raiders will represent their nations as the Rugby League World Cup kicks off tonight. Joe Tarpany will be representing the Kiwis and Adam Arriotta for Samoa. And a nail-biting victory for the New Zealand Breakers last night, securing a 1-point win over the Sydney Kings as part of the NBL's Ignite Cup round at the AIS.
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9: Partly cloudy and 18 today, possible shower and 19 tomorrow, then partly cloudy and 21 on Saturday. 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
0: Everywhere you look, Kristen, there's either a bogong moth or a newspaper article about bogong moths.
1: Yep. It's a thing.
0: Telling people, like, insectophobes, worst nightmare, southeast of Australia, bogong moth invasion, wah, wah, wah, everywhere. It's a moth, everywhere you look. And as we've said before on the show, we are not, we don't come to you with problems, we come to you with solutions.
1: Okay.
0: And I have a solution next for our bogong moth problem.
1: Got it.
0: If they're all over the place at your place, do not despair.
1: Oh,
0: no. No, friend. Enjoy Tina. And her tunes.
1: Yes.
0: And then enjoy the solution we provide you right afterwards and say thanks, Kristen and Nige, on Mix 106.3.

0: My co-host Kristen still wondering why Tina won't reply to her DMs on Instagram.
1: No, she's passed.
0: It's hard to break the news sometimes. Ms. Turner here at Mix 106.3. What you get is what you see.
1: Don't you get that wrong. Thank you very much. Your friends will never let you live it down. Unlike Tina, R.I.P. passed.
0: Wow. Mm. Nicely played. Just lean into it, man. If it ever happens again.
1: It wasn't just me, by the way.
0: It was you and Kate both forgot, wasn't it?
1: Yes, yep.
0: I feel like that's the first time in her entire life Kate Rice has made a mistake.
1: Oh, for sure.
0: Yeah. Actually, it's the second time she has made a mistake. But let's be honest, we're not here to talk about Kate. We're here to talk about moths.
1: Okay.
0: Kristen, have they become an issue for you at any point? In recent times, are you looking around, or are they banned in your part of the woods?
1: They are banned in Griffith, yeah.
0: Yeah, they don't allow them.
1: They've got giant nets around Griffith.
0: A lot of people are on social media. There are news stories. I saw one yesterday called Insectophobes' Worst Nightmare.
1: Ugh.
0: And there's a picture of Australia, the map with the whole southeast section coloured in with little tiny pictures of moths to indicate how heavily the populations have increased around the Bogong moth community.
1: Yep.
0: Look, I ain't no scientist. I can't explain to you why all of a sudden there's a bunch of Bogong moths. I remember years ago, decades ago even, there was a huge Bogong moth problem. They were all over Parliament House. Do you remember that?
1: Yes.
0: They had footage of them inside Parliament House, even the air conditioning. Yep. They were everywhere. Yep. It was madness.
1: Yep.
0: And there's a similar thing going on at the moment. Mm-hmm. And I thought, well, before it gets out of hand and before we all start hating on the Bogong moths, because they're just doing their thing.
1: Yeah. Has it got something to do with the temperature?
0: It
1: has been a little bit warmer?
0: Let's blame El Nino or global warming or something. There'll be someone or something we can blame for it.
1: Mm-hmm.
0: But I've always found it's hard to hate something, Kristen, once you've given it a name. Am I right?
1: True.
0: Giving something a name.
1: Yes, a nickname. It's almost like, you know, when there's someone new in the office.
0: Yeah.
1: But then all of a sudden they get a nickname and you're like, oh, I feel closer to you.
0: Yeah. There's a big scary looking bloke that starts working, you know, and you go, oh, I'm a bit afraid of him. But then you find out his name's Gavin and you go, oh, that's a cool name. I like
1: that. Or you give him the nickname Tiny.
0: Ah, oh, tremendous.
1: Got it? You know, and then you're like, yeah, Tiny and I, friends now. We're bonded forever.
0: My theory extends to the moths as well. So in order to help Australians, specifically Canberrans here in the southeast of the country, cope with the impending Bogong moth invasion, I thought I'd come up with a quick top five names we could give to the moths to make them feel more like they're part of the family.
1: Please.
0: You know, make them feel more welcome than something to be feared.
1: Yep.
0: For example, in the number five spot for cool moth names.
1: Yep.
0: Especially if it's a girl moth.
1: Yep.
0: Kate Moth.
1: Oh, love it. Yep. Love it.
0: She's the supermodel of moths, right? Because you see how now all of a sudden you go, oh, don't be afraid, Timmy.
1: Yep.
0: Don't be afraid of that's just Kate Moth.
1: Mm-hmm.
0: She's on a photo shoot.
1: Yes.
0: You know?
1: And also we know historically that she doesn't eat a lot. Remember her famous saying?
0: Oh, coffee and cigarettes. Mm-hmm. That's all she needs, isn't it?
1: Yep.
0: Yeah. Cheap to run. What about if you're more into the rock and roll side of things, Kristen?
1: Here we go.
0: You meet a cool looking boy moth. You call him John Bogong Jovi. Hey?
1: Love it.
0: All of a sudden, you're not afraid of him anymore.
1: Nope, and great tunes.
0: What, though? I hear you cry, Canberra. What if I'm more a fan of Israeli military leaders of the 1930s and 40s?
1: God, are you reading my mind?
0: Look no further than our newly named Mothy Diane.
1: No.
0: Thought that might fail. Okay. To the right audience, that was comedy gold, Kristen.
1: Got it.
0: There is a historian out there right now slapping his knee.
1: Yep.
0: Going, oh, no, that was a good one. But I appreciate you hanging me out to dry.
1: Stopped listening to the ABC just for a minute.
0: Just switched over.
1: Just for that gag.
0: He's had enough of the Ross Solly for one moment. Oh, let's see what Kristen and Nigel are up to. Oh, he dated a Moshi Diane joke. That was sensational. If you're more into the crooners than the rockers, what about Wing Crosby?
1: Got it.
0: Yeah, you give that a run.
1: Oh, finally.
0: Yeah, thanks, Brad. Gives me a little round of applause there.
1: Yep.
0: Have we got a drum roll there, Brad? Is that part of the...
1: No.
0: We don't have a drum roll. Just imagine one in your head as we check out number one in the top five moth names. All right, go. It's one for the Aussie Rockers.
1: Yep.
0: How do we miss this one? Ian Moth.
1: Yes!
0: All right!
2: Good one.
0: There you go. Now we're not scared of him. Next problem. I'm out.
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4: Looking across the capital this morning around the State Circle to Queanbeyan via Canberra Avenue will take you 17 minutes. Around Woden Valley, it's patchy. Yamba and Highmarsh Drive and slowing as well past the hospital in patches to Kitchener Street. Travelling through Theodore, the Monaro Highway clear on southbound leaving the capital this morning. And in Queanbeyan, Monaro Street remains closed in both directions between Low and Atkinson Street through the ongoing works. Northbourne Avenue will be closed between Vernon Circle and Barry Drive from 8pm to October 16 to 6am October 19. Details in place, search Build for CBR. 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

0: There he goes. Ed Sheeran proving that there's nothing he can't do. Galway Girl here at Mix 106.3. It's Kristen and Nige for Brekkie. 18 our expected top. Partly cloudy, says the Bureau. Huzzah, says Nige. And morning. A very good morning to you, Kristen.
1: Hi, everybody. Bunnings. What's Bunnings known for?
0: Oh, lowest prices are just the beginning.
1: Absolutely. It's known for the green aprons.
0: Yeah, slightly awkward TV commercials with people who've never been on TV before going, come down to Bunnings and we'll help you fix things in your house. And I'll wear this apron. For Bunnings, sure.
1: Bunnings is more than a store. It's almost like a weekend destination for people.
0: It's a beautiful thing, Kristen.
1: You know, says, could we do that ourselves? You know what I mean?
0: Of course we can't, but we will try anyway.
1: It says, hey, I just went in for one thing, but I seem to have come out with like 15 other things.
0: And yes, Brittany, it's just like Hammerbarn.
1: Oh.
0: You get to say things like that to your kids.
1: It's, I mean, it's also known for its tiny little, like, green trolleys as well for the kiddies.
0: That was a great mistake in human history, giving small children trolleys. I'm just wanting to
1: go. They love it.
0: Officially go on the radio. I know they do.
1: Just so you know.
0: Of course they do.
1: I don't reckon I've ever. Okay, so once when I have been there with my children, because I have been there a handful of times before I can see it on your face, before you start poking the bear. And my children have never, they've never been like the little green trolleys. They're always so popular. Yeah. Once there was a lovely couple that came over and said, here's a little trolley for you guys. Yeah. And they got to share it. Brad just lifted up a little sign that said sausage sizzle. Thank you, Brad.
0: Oh,
1: of course. Can forget the sausage sizzle?
0: Fair point.
1: Bunnings has a new thing in stock.
0: Oh,
1: and it's
0: okay.
1: Only $2. And experts, let's say social media users, are saying this is the thing.
0: hang on. Social media users and experts are two completely different things.
1: But a lot are predicting that this will be what Bunnings is known and remembered for.
0: What are we talking about?
1: Bunnings is launching a $2 Mr.

0: macrame and a bit of Pilates. Mm-hmm. Oh, and I've got all six of the Bunnings shoe charms on my Crocs.
1: Well, the first thing would be, Trevor, do you have all six? Because
0: you'd be powerless.
1: The hardest one to find is the Sausage Sanger charm.
0: Oh, dear.
1: Which appears in about one in every 12 boxes.
0: Oh, look out. You could ask that on the Tinder. Would you like to see my sausage sizzle charm?
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10: Yuma and good morning, I'm Hayden Becerra. There's calls for a crackdown on poor sentencing outcomes in the Territory after a teenage boy escaped jail time over a sexual assault last year. The Canberra Liberals will move a motion in the Assembly next week calling for new laws that allow the Attorney-General to instruct the DPP to appeal an inadequate

0: adequate sentence. MLA Chaka Barry says there also needs to be a broader review of sentencing laws.
1: To ensure that sentencing outcomes balances victims' rights, but also reflects community expectation and also balances the rights of the offender as well.
0: Meanwhile, the ACT Director of Public Prosecution's Office has confirmed the DPP will consider appealing against that 18-month suspended sentence given to the teenage boy. The effectiveness of controlled activity orders will be the focus of a public hearing at the Assembly today. It's part of an inquiry looking at the powers used to take action against ACT landholders who failed to maintain or use their sites, like what's happening at Big Splash. ACT Greens Deputy Leader Andrew Braddock says the government needs to step up.
2: Community facilities are shut, they're fenced off, and the community are the ones who are losing as a result of that. We need a government that stands up and enforces its lease conditions to ensure that these properties are actually being utilised for the benefit of the Canberra community.
0: An economic summit today is hoping to find ways to grow the ACT's economy. The Canberra Business Chamber will host a range of local and international speakers to share their insights. CEO Craig Harford says the private sector is key to growth.
3: Really, the key to the future prosperity of the ACT is growth in the private sector. We've really got to get things humming. We've got to get more businesses operating here.
0: Politicians' travel spend is back in the headlines this morning. Amid revelations, Small Business Minister Anne Ali has slugged taxpayers more than $150,000 to visit 9 countries in the past 17 months. And Get Out the Marmalade, Paddington the Musical, is coming to Australia. The theatre show will run in Sydney for 10 weeks in September 2027, although there's no word yet on whether the beloved bear will travel to other Aussie cities.
4: 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Woden, Fishwick, Phillip and Belconnen.
0: Tom Starling has announced he's departing from the Raiders, with reports he'll join the St. Helens Football Club in the UK. The star hooker taking to social media, thanking the Green Machine for the opportunity to live out his childhood dream for the past 8 years. And Australia will go into the Rugby League World Cup as favourites, but the Kangaroos coach is expecting a tough tournament. Kevin Walters telling Seven, this year's event will be one of the most even in history.
5: This is the strongest World Cup competition that we've had in rugby league in its history. I think it's wonderful. So many great players gracing the fields here in Australia, New Zealand, up in Papua New Guinea. You know, we've got some games over in Perth as well.
0: Australia takes on New Zealand tonight in Sydney in the tournament opener.
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0: Partly cloudy and 18 today, possible shower and 19 tomorrow, then partly cloudy and 21 on Saturday. 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
8: Is it my turn to talk first or yours, Kristen? Oh, damn it. Sorry.
9: We just... No, that's fine. I was just going to say to you, we do need to concentrate and stop trying to give producer Dearly love advice.
8: When have we ever concentrated or stopped giving Dearly love advice?
9: Oh.
8: Like, if we stop that, if we start doing those sorts of things, it's going to fail.
9: It's true. Like, what is our value outside of that?
8: I don't know.
10: That's all I need you for.
9: Thank you.
8: I don't know what our value is inside of that.
9: I feel like our value is at its highest when we're unhinged.
8: Oh, okay. And it's about $100, in case you're wondering.
9: That's what I tell the general manager whenever I get, like, pulled in. She's like, we've had some feedback. And I'm like, before we start.
8: Yeah. Let me stop you right there, Emily. Things not to say to the boss. 6242-1063, kids. If you can't dial that, well, you don't deserve to win, do you?
9: They might not have a phone. They might be tuning in for the first time.
8: Give us a call and play the $100 minute.
9: Please.
8: If you answer all the questions correctly, we will give you how much, Krista?
9: $100, and then Tom Starling from the Raiders joins us before 9.
11: So 1, 2, 3, take my hand and come with me because you look so fine that I really want to make you mine. I say you look so fine that I really want to make you mine. Come on and get your kicks now, you don't need

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2: Kristen, what can you tell me about this morning's contestant?
3: Well, we're from Stirling and it's Arizona, who is 15. Hi, Arizona.
4: Hi.
3: Cool name.
4: Thank you. It's named after Grey's Anatomy, actually.
3: Great character.
2: Oh, I would have lost a huge bet on what you were named after there.
3: What were you going to say? You were going to say a trip?
2: I was going to say the US state.
3: Exactly.
2: Yeah.
3: A bit of a trip.
2: Anyway.
3: That's okay.
2: Home of Phoenix.
3: There you go. There you go.
2: If I'm not mistaken. Mm-hmm. But anyway.
4: Yeah.
2: I think we've made things awkward enough, haven't we?
3: Yeah. Time to get
2: Arizona, we've slaved over a hot word processor this morning to put together 10 brain-bending questions for you. Answer them all correctly, we'll give you $100. You get some of them right, we'll give you a fiver for each one, okay?
4: Okay.
3: Good luck.
2: So just picture those purple bills being slapped into your hand as we whip through them, and your time won't start till the end of question one. Are you ready?
4: Yeah.
2: Say pass if you don't know an answer. Question one goes like this. The echidna appears on which Australian coin?
4: Five.
3: Yep.
2: Correct. Sure. According to legend, how many wishes are you granted by a genie
4: Three.
2: If you wake him?
4: Yes.
2: Correct. In its standard form, what colour is the soft drink Fanta?
4: Orange.
3: Yes.
2: What is half of 70?
4: 35.
2: What special day do we acknowledge on the 25th of April every year?
4: Easter. No.
2: Cruella de Vil is the main baddie in which Disney story about spotted dogs?
4: 101 Dalmatians.
2: In the story of The Wizard of Oz, what body part was the scarecrow in search of?
4: The heart.
2: What is the name of the sporting field where this year's AFL Grand Final was played? It's in Melbourne.
4: Us.
2: Which three-letter word can mean both an implement used to hit a ball and a flying nocturnal animal?
4: Bat.
2: Just off the Barton Highway is a Canberra tourist attraction featuring miniature English villages. It is called what?
4: Clarkington Green.
2: On the buzzer.
3: Sure is,
2: for an extra five. There we go. That wasn't too bad all up. Kristen, what do we get?
3: Seven out of ten, friends. So on the 25th of April is Anzac Day and the Wizard of Oz, the Scarecrow, was in search of a brain. And then the MCG was what you were looking for.
4: Oh, okay.
3: Yeah.
2: Always called him out on that, the scarecrow and the brain thing. If he didn't have a brain to begin with, how was he able to articulate that he needed one?
4: Exactly.
3: Yeah.
2: Right?
3: Magic, I guess.
2: Thanks, Arizona. Arizona understands what I'm talking about. Thanks, buddy.
3: Arizona, you have been so confident on the radio this morning. I'm sure that you would make your parents proud. So thank you and have a good day.
4: Thank you.
3: Bye.
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6: Traffic is at an absolute slog out of Aranda this morning from Belconnen Way along Caswell Drive through the Glenlock Interchange, stacked up eastbound Parks Way through Commonwealth Avenue. That's approaching Anzac Parade into Reid. Slow patches as well into Barton, Kings Avenue to Horsehead Drive into Russell, Hume, Monero Highway slowing northbound approaching Lanyon Drive, Fyshwick, Newman Crescent affected both directions from Waller Road to Wilmot Street with ongoing works today. ActuAGL is lighting up moments, connecting people and sparking imaginations right across the region. ActuAGL, the energy for around here. 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

0: proof positive that there is at least one Adele song where she doesn't sound super sad. And there it is. Here at Mix 106.3. It's Kristen and Nige for breakfast. Very good morning to you, nation's capital. Thanks morning. For having us. Top of 18 on the way, partly cloudy. You've heard the story. It's 51 past eight. Make it 52 past eight. Mm. What more do we need to know, Kristen? We've got a guest.
1: Well, we do have a guest. It's a bittersweet, I guess, interview for us. The Raiders farewelling Tom Starling.
0: Hey, Tommy!
1: Our go-to, our BFF on the Raiders.
0: Damn it.
2: We've
0: got to find a new one now.
2: There's plenty to pick from. Ready to go.
0: Yeah, but we like you the best, Tommy.
1: We really like you, Tommy.
0: Yeah.
2: Appreciate it, guys. Thank you very much.
1: And look, I obviously you and I and Chelsea, you know, I guess I know information behind the scenes. I'm not sure what has been released as yet. So let me just ask you some questions that we both know that I know the answers to. But can you tell us where you're going?
2: It's not 100% yet, so I can't comment on that just yet. Hopefully in the next couple of days should be all finalised. So I'm sure everyone's seen the sort of rumours and where it is, and
1: let me ask.
2: Hopefully over the next couple of days a bit more clarity on it.
1: Got it. Let me ask: is your passport up to date?
2: Passport's up to date. I was just I travelled Europe last year, so I had to have that in check. So
1: and good.
2: Obviously got the honeymoon coming up, so I made sure my passport's in check. Yeah,
1: wonderful. Good.
0: Do you look any good in red and white, Tommy?
2: Funny. My junior club was red and white. So, it's a colour that I really like. So,
1: there you go.
2: I'm familiar with the colour. Yeah.
1: Awesome.
0: So a lot of the times, it can the red and white can wash you out, and I just want to be sure that because you know what they say, Tom, if you're looking good, you're playing good. Mm. Am I right?
2: That's exactly right. Yeah. Well, that's a big part of my philosophy. Yeah. If you look good, you play good. So, make sure I've always got a nice, good looking haircut ready to go on the field. So.
0: So that we can't officially say it'll be St. Helens over in the UK.
1: No, you can't.
0: You can't say that? Okay.
1: What we can say is a big thank you to you. I know that, you know, whenever I've seen you out and about wearing your Raiders jersey and, you know, talking to the Raiders fans and especially the kiddies, that will be memories that they keep forever. For any Raiders fans that are listening, have you got a message for them?
2: Oh, yeah, it's a bit of a different ending. Obviously, didn't get to say goodbye to everyone in the last round and stuff like that. It sort of happened in the off season. So, it didn't really hit me until I put my Instagram post up last night. And I got so many wonderful messages and people sending me photos that they took with me, and telling some stories. And I actually got quite emotional. And it really hit home. And That's all I wanted to do at the club is leave an impact and, make some kids smile and make their day. And, I've had a lot of lovely messages from the fans and, they really hit home yesterday. And, they keep flooding in and, sometimes you get caught up in your own head and, people probably don't really care that I'm off. But, it hit me last night with, all the messages that were coming in and, so I really appreciate all the fans for their support over the years and, they best fan base in the comp. They, as we say every week, they come out and brave some of the conditions and come and cheer us on. And, when we see them out the fan days and out in the public, they always got our backs and stuff. So I just can't thank them enough for giving me, the opportunity to play for their club over the last 8 years and, I'm not a miss this place. And, I'll definitely be back, in the future to say hello and be around. But when it's all said and done, I'm a Canberra Raider, so I can't thank the fans and the club enough.
0: You can take the boy out of Canberra, Kristen. That's what they say.
1: Yeah. It does sometimes take for us to not know what you've got until it's gone, or it's like when someone leaves the workplace and they resign, they think, oh, no one will really care. And then all of a sudden everyone's like, oh, my goodness, that's so sad. So I'm really glad to hear that you've been hearing that from fans. And, you and Chelsea are just on the precipice of that new adventure for you. You're about to get married. I know that it's Chelsea's last day at work today. So
0: don't say journey. Don't say journey.
1: I'm not saying journey. And there's hen's parties and a whole range of different things still to come.
2: Big Collier's party on today, I think, for Chel. So she's in the car listening. So
1: lovely.
2: Hello.
1: Hi, Chel.
0: Oh, Chels.
1: Chels, have a great last day.
3: Thank you so much, guys.
0: And Kristen, although we're not officially saying anything about where Tom may or may not be headed, you got to admit, having a home ground called Brewdog Stadium is pretty sweet, right? Am I right?
1: Oh, guys.
0: Well, I mean, it would be.
2: I remember a few phone calls ago, I said I'm not allowed to comment on a few things. I just replied with a no comment. So I'll just keep going. I'm not have to
1: there you go. Well done, Tom. Well done.
0: What?
1: Look, a big congratulations to both of you. Thank you for everything. Best of luck getting married and with everything in the future. Stay in touch.
2: Appreciate it, guys. Thank you very much.
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12: Yuma and good morning, I'm Hayden Becerra. 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Workers will work within the adult inpatient mental health wards using their lived experience as models of hope and recovery. Lived Experience Director Genevieve Whitlam says it's a big step for mental health in Canberra.
13: This is just a really, really positive step forward for mental health, public mental health services within the ACT. We're really excited to see the impact and the positive benefits that this flows forward onto the consumers that access our services.
12: The National Senate leader has accused the government of having its priorities wrong as it reintroduces a bill to increase aged care funding by cutting private health rebates for older Aussies. The Coalition, One Nation and Greens teamed up yesterday to block the legislation. Bridget McKenzie has told Nine they'll vote against it again.
14: We don't back away at all. We're standing with the 3 million older Australians over 65s who are going to have their private health rebate cut. 1.2 million of those people were pensioners.
12: Canberra's housing market is performing better than other capital cities, but it's not all good news. New data from Cotality today showing a nationwide slowdown of the market, with Canberra sales remaining much the same. However, head of research Jared Berg says houses remain on the market for longer.
15: It actually has one of the highest levels compared to some of the markets around the country, sitting at about 50 days in the September quarter. But we are seeing this larger lift in some of the other markets.
12: A major shake-up of Australia's gas market is a step closer, with exporters set to reserve more of their supply for local customers. The federal government says the policy will protect households and businesses from rising prices. And the childcare regulator says it's looking into whether regulatory action should be considered after 2 5-year-old children left a Dixon childcare centre on Monday without anyone knowing. The regulator says Northside Community Services has put in additional resourcing and compliance since it happened, and it's assessing all the details to see if the matter needs further investigation.
4: 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Woden, Fishwick, Phillip and Belconnen.
12: A narrow victory for the New Zealand Breakers at the AIS last night, beating the Sydney Kings by a single point in round 5 of the NBL's Ignite Cup. And the Rugby League World Cup kicks off tonight with Australia set to face off against New Zealand. Raiders captain Joe Tarpany will represent the Kiwis, while Adam Mariotta gets the call up for Samoa.
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12: Partly cloudy and 18 today, possible shower and 19 tomorrow, then partly cloudy and 21 on Saturday. 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
14: Yuma and good morning, I'm Hayden Becerra. The Director of Public Prosecution's Office has confirmed the DPP will consider appealing against the 18-month suspended sentence given to a teenage boy over a sexual assault last year. It's as the Canberra Liberals plan to move a motion in the Assembly next week calling for a crackdown on poor sentencing outcomes. MLA Chaka Barry says we need new laws that will allow the Attorney General to instruct the DPP to appeal an inadequate sentence.
15: Would also be calling for a broader review and echoing the calls of the AFPA, who have said that there is a systemic issue. Sentencing laws need to be reviewed more broadly.
14: The Communications Minister says the digital duty of care laws will put the onus on social media companies. The bill will be introduced in Parliament today with measures to restrict harmful online content, including giving users the option to control their algorithm. Anika Wells telling the ABC, Aussie kids are suffering serious harm online.
16: Because at the moment we have tech companies live testing their products on Australians without ever having to go through a basic safety standard. We don't expect Australian parents to crash test car seats. We expect those to be sold safely off the shelves.
14: A public hearing kicks off later this morning for the inquiry into the use of controlled activity orders. It's looking at the powers used to take action against ACT landholders who failed to maintain or use their sites. ACT Greens Deputy Leader Andrew Braddock says what's happening at Big Splash is a classic example.
17: The deadline is coming up for the 1st of November where the developer said they will have a family restaurant. Hopefully that's more than a food truck. And so it'll be very interesting to see, does the government actually enforce its rules or do we just see another slap on the wrist?
14: The Canberra Business Chamber is hosting a summit today looking at how to unlock economic opportunities for Canberra. It's hoping the outcomes can inform a plan to grow the ACT's economy. CEO Greg Harford says the private sector is hurting.
18: The private sector is really struggling here in Canberra at the moment. Private sector job vacancies are down. Things are not going well. Customers are not spending. Governments are not spending either.
14: And the private conversations of hundreds of thousands of Aussie children are up for sale as an AI chatbot app goes bankrupt. The Nine Papers report, Disney has agreed to pay nearly $29 million for a license to Character AI's technology. Assets like user accounts and messages will remain open to rival bidders until November 21.
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14: The Raiders will farewell Tom Starling after he announced on social media he's departing from the club. The star hooker thanking the club for the past 8 years, saying he never took for granted the privilege of pulling on that jersey. There's reports Starling will take his talents to the UK and join the St. Helens Football Club. And Kevvy Walters is defending his decision to start Reece Walsh in the fullback position for tonight's Rugby League World Cup opener against New Zealand in Sydney. The Kangaroos coach telling Seven, picking him over James Tedesco wasn't easy.
20: Very blessed and fortunate as the Australian coach to have two such quality players, you know, at our disposal. I can only play one, and tonight we're playing Reece. He'll do a great job for Australia.
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14: Partly cloudy and 18 today. Possible shower and 19 tomorrow. Then partly cloudy and 21 on Saturday. 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
24: $1,000 on the line each and every workday for any repeat. 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Pretty well guaranteed because we do a repeat occasionally because we like to give some money away as well. Thanks to MEJ. So keep an ear on that for any repeats. Jot them down, make a mental note, whatever you need to do. 6242-1063 is our number. If you reckon you're hearing a song for the second time with Kim Wilde on the way, Kids in America. Got some Lemonheads to play and back to the 80s for Cutting Crew right now. I Just Died in Your Arms Tonight. 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

some songs artists agonise over for months or even years, and then some songs just, you know, fall together comfortably in an afternoon while just mucking around with a mate, like Tom Petty hanging out with Jeff Lynne. They wrote this in one afternoon, and it became one of Tom's signature songs. It's Free Falling here at Mix 106.3 to Scrap Music. She's a

0: It's Pink here at Mix 106.3. Try. She tries, apparently. Okay. Could try a little harder. Look, I am sick of being cold. I don't like doing that. I don't want to be cold anymore. We started with 1 degree this morning. That's cold. I'd like to be saying, well done, Pink. Well done for trying. I want to be warmer, and we'll get there, but 1 degree start this morning was a little bit rude. We'll start with 5 degrees tomorrow morning. So that's 5x improvement, I guess. We'll take it. 18 degrees, the expected top for today and tomorrow. And then we'll hit the 20s again on Saturday. So 21 on Sunday, and then moving into the mid-20s next week. So it is on the up and up. I'm just so ready to get there. Do stick around. We're playing Just Great Music at Mix 106.3. We've got one on the way for you, two literally. And we'll head back for Dragon's younger years, also quite literally. Here at Mix 106.3, we're very literal.
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0: That's the killer. Somebody told me for the first time today. Will it be the last time? Maybe. Might not be. If we do happen to play it again, it's worth $1,000. That is your workday bonus, thanks to MEJ. Just give us a bell if you reckon you're hearing a song for a second time after nine. And, yeah, we'll pay it $1,000. Simple as that here at Mix. More great music to come, including Prince, a song that he originally recorded back in 1982, but he wasn't happy with it. He's got these purple standards, you understand, so I didn't quite meet those. It wasn't until 1985 that he'd reworked it somewhat and released it, and we loved it. It's coming up for you at Mix. Some John Farnham on the way. And a little rock for INXS soon here at Mix 106.3.
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